subject or a new area can be incredibly difficult. And this doesn't mean that you have in and of itself a learning disability, okay? So we need to point that out. I can tell you that I'm someone who has dyslexia. And one of my biggest pet peeves that I've noticed throughout my many years is how many people will casually be like, oh yeah, I have that, or oh yeah, blah, blah, blah. And it's just because they misspelt a word or something and they don't actually understand the gravity of it, right? It's that whole idea of fetishizing mental illness. A common one is ADHD, where, you know, they focus on kind of what it might benefit, but they don't realize that there's a lot more to it. And with learning disabilities, especially if you've gotten a diagnosis here in Canada and you're in, you know, the school system, whether it's, you know, elementary, high school, or post-secondary, there's different types of accommodations that can be made to help you get through school, right? Because we understand that the school system is tailored for the majority, and it should be, right? Like, as much as I would love it if, you know, the curriculum kind of changed to fit my exact kind of way of learning, sure, that'd be fantastic, but I'm definitely in the minority of how my brain kind of functions that way. And so I understand why, you know, school systems teach the majority and how they kind of go about presenting material. And so I'm going to struggle, right? Now, it's important to understand that in and of itself, you having a learning disability doesn't mean you actually have lower intelligence or a lower IQ than someone who doesn't. In fact, a lot of times, and this is true in my fact, is that there are certain areas that I will test considerably higher than the average person, while there are certain things where I am lower on. So like I said, my disability specifically is dyslexia. And I'm going to go through kind of the most common types of learning disabilities. But dyslexia is a language-based learning disability that affects reading fluency, decoding, reading comprehension, spelling, and word recognition. Okay? Now, what does that mean? If you were to look at my notes, you will definitely see I drop letters out and stuff. Now, I've been dyslexic my entire life, and so I now know kind of my habits, the things that I do. So I can tell you that if the last word I wrote ends with the letter of the next word, I'm dropping that letter out of the first word. I can tell you that I do mix up P's and D's and all of those things. Absolutely, I do. Okay? My spelling is absolutely atrocious. And sometimes it's so bad, spell check doesn't even have a clue what to do with it. This is especially true for sight words. So if I can sound it out, I am solid and golden, okay? And this is really, really frustrating for me because I have an insane vocabulary and I can't just randomly spell, you know, over half the words that I can, you know, describe and define for you and use in a real practical way. Reading fluency, this is really something I've worked really hard on. I can tell you that when I'm reading for comprehension, my speed is insanely slow. When I'm reading for fun, I'm one of the fastest readers out there now. And the biggest difference is when I'm reading for fun, my spatial reasoning, my ability to kind of picture things in 3D space and manipulate them is really off the charts. And so when I can read for fun, I basically visualize everything as a movie. And so I just need kind of the highlights to put together the entire movie and I see it. Okay. And so that's part of the reason why I can go really fast. But when I have to read for comprehension, that's where that decoding and comprehension, and I have to be very, very careful with, you know, how my brain will switch words around. And even with that, sometimes reading on the page, the words move on me. It's weird. I can't really describe it unless you've experienced it. I've often told people when it comes to writing multiple choice exams, multiple choice is one of my difficult things to do because
I'll speak about how my hand speaks Japanese and my head speaks English, and things get lost in translation. So I will think I'm answering the question correctly, but I'm not, because my hand will select the wrong answer. And this is also part of the reason why, especially for people with learning disabilities that have a high intelligence, a high IQ, we often go undiagnosed. And I wasn't diagnosed until I was in university. And the reason is, when teachers or professors come and talk to you and they ask you questions, we can answer them. We're incredibly smart. We know the information. We know the knowledge. And so we often come out as, you know, lazy, that we just don't care. We don't take our time to answer the question. And that couldn't be further from the truth. And this is kind of one of the biggest frustrations for people. And also part of what, and we'll get more into it, some of the accommodations that are available for people. Now, I've told you about dyslexia. I'm going to go through a few different other types of learning disabilities to kind of get them out there. We have dysgraphia. So dysgraphia is a specific learning disability that affects writing skills, fine motor control, spelling, handwriting, legibility, and the ability to organize and express thoughts on paper. So again, this is a great example of, you know, what some of the similarities with dyslexia. You know, if you are to talk to someone with dysgraphia, they can speak eloquently, right? They can very easily express their thoughts in a way that can convey the message that they're hoping and intending for the audience. However, as soon as it comes to putting that down on paper, something gets lost in translation and it doesn't go right. Now, let's talk about dyscalculia. That's a learning disability that impacts math skills, number sense, learning mathematical concepts, calculating, measuring, and recognizing numerical patterns. This was lumped in before with dyslexia, okay? And often people would ask, okay, are you dyslexic with words or with numbers? And, you know, they would tell you. Now it's kind of broken off into its own category, and really it should be, because there is a good amount of people that do struggle with this, and it doesn't impact their reading fluency and the decoding and that type of thing. It's very specific to numbers, and so it makes sense why, you know, we've separated that out. We also have auditory processing disorder, or APD. So this is a sensory processing disability that has difficulty where the brain fails to properly interpret or make sense of auditory information and sound signals, even when hearing is normal. So it's, you know, I talk about how my hand and my brain don't sometimes feel like they're in sync or speaking the same language. It's kind of similar for people with APD. You know, what they're hearing isn't actually what they're hearing. There's misfires there, and it's not coming through properly. APD is something that also is lumped in with a lot of different types of disorders and stuff that definitely can affect people. APD is very prevalent. We see it often with certain individuals with autism. We see it a lot with people with migraines and all sorts of things. And so this is quite prevalent for a lot of people for a wide variety of different reasons. So it's not necessarily only specific to kind of learning disabilities. Sometimes there's an underlying condition that is exacerbating it, or it has this a part of its symptomology. Language processing disorder, so LPD. So this is a specific type of APD. So it's a type of auditory processing disorder that relates strictly to processing the meaning of language, impacting both expressive speaking and receptive listening language. So again, this often we're seeing this tied in with certain individuals with autism, among other things.
Then we have nonverbal learning disabilities. This is a condition where a person has strong verbal and written memorization skills, but struggles significantly with visual spatial tasks, motor coordination, reading social cues, and understanding abstract concepts. This one is really interesting. I've actually never met anyone that has had this diagnosis before. And honestly, this one is especially difficult for me because I test very high with my visual spatial tasks and my motor coordination and those types of things. And so I definitely can appreciate why this would be a significant struggle for someone if they didn't have it at all, right? And it's something that I have developed and honed because of, you know, just the struggles I have, where I have kind of, I sometimes feel like it's almost one of my superpowers because of how well I can wield those skill set within myself. That, yeah, I couldn't imagine not. And then the last one I'm going to bring up is the visual perceptual and visual motor deficit. So it's a disorder that affects how the brain interprets visual information, leading to trouble cutting, holding a pencil, copying shapes or text, keeping place while reading, or managing eye-hand coordination. Now, the most common learning disabilities is going to be dyslexia, dysgraphia, dyscalculia, and the auditory processing disorder. These are all ones that I have 1,000% been confronted with different individuals I have worked with. This is something you will see a lot more within the school systems and that type of thing. It doesn't mean that the others aren't just as valid. They absolutely are. It just a smaller percentage of the population who is affected with a learning disability has, you know, one of those other conditions. Now, commonly, people with ADHD, so that's attention deficit hyperactivity disorder, as well as dyspraxia, which is a motor skill and coordination disorder, those two conditions aren't actually learning disabilities, okay? So I have ADHD as well. And in and of themselves, they are not learning disabilities. Can they 100% affect learning and learning ability? Absolutely, okay? I have the hyperactivity, I'm easily distracted. I am fantastic at starting skills. It pains me to finish them unless I'm medicated. And I definitely can have, my younger years can attest this. I used to have very poor impulse control. I was an adrenaline junkie, okay? I skydive and race cars and those kind of things, okay? And so, you know, when you engage in dangerous activities and stuff, it definitely can affect your ability to be present in school, okay? I definitely found school incredibly boring and it just was too slow. I needed them to be in, you know, hyper speed to keep my attention. And that's why a lot of times when people are talking about learning disability, you're going to hear ADHD come up a lot as well as dyspraxia. But it's important to understand that many, many people have those conditions and they don't actually, it's not a true learning disability, okay? It's not preventing anyone's ability to actually read and comprehend. This isn't, you know, struggling with decoding. This isn't an inability to spell things. It's, you know, they're bored. They're distracted. They're procrastinating. It's, you know, their executive functioning is being affected. You know, more specific to physicality. So, you know, physical movement, those types of things. And so, yes, you will find that when you go through learning disabilities and you see a psychologist that specializes and that can actually test you, are they going to test also for ADHD? Are they going to test for things like dyspraxia? Absolutely.
And there is accommodations that can come as a result of those diagnoses. However, they in and of themselves are within their own category. And I know it can get kind of confusing and that type of thing, but it's important to understand that. And you're also going to find that if you yourself have a learning disability, or you have a child or someone you take care of that does, if you've been in the school system, you can't just tell someone, like tell the teacher, hey, I have dyslexia, or oh, I have dyscalculia, and I want these accommodations. It doesn't work that way. In Canada, at least, you're going to have to see a qualified professional that is capable of making that diagnosis. And it's not going to be your doctor, okay? Your doctor absolutely can diagnose, you know, ADHD or dyspraxia. They, you know, can give you medication for those conditions. But when it comes to accommodations or how it's affecting your ability or the person you care for's ability to, you know, take an exam, to be present in school, note-taking, completing assignments, those kind of things, your doctor isn't going to be a part of that kind of component. So often when it's impacting a person's ability to carry out, you know, their functions in school or within work, the doctor is going to refer them to someone specific who is specialized and who can actually administer this test for learning disabilities. And it can be quite expensive. Now, the great thing with this expense is a lot of times, depending on the school system and your circumstances, you can get it for free. I was fortunate because when I was in post-secondary education, I paid for it essentially with my student fees. It was, they had an educational psychologist specifically for this that was able to administer these tests, and I didn't have to pay. But this isn't everywhere, so you're not going to find it necessarily across the board in all provinces, all school systems, all of that. And often, too, depending if you know, the age of the child and what kind of school system, there could be a lengthy waiting list. And so for those who can afford to kind of jump the line and pay for it, fortunately or unfortunately, you can jump the line and get it done. But it's important to kind of be aware of it. And it's expensive, okay? And honestly, these evaluations are extensive, okay? They're not just looking at, you know, how well you spell, because guess what? Being a poor speller isn't in and of itself a learning disability, right? And so it's not like they can just give you a spelling test and be like, oh, okay, well, you have this, or time you when it comes to reading. So, you know, they give you a passage and just time you and see when you finish. It doesn't work like that. And that's not how these learning disabilities present or show themselves, right? Depending on the content, all sorts of different factors, right? I think you can appreciate why, regardless if you have that underlying, why you may be faster or slower or mix up something, right? We all have kind of off days. And so these tests are hours long and substantial, and they go through a wide variety of different scenarios because they're looking for patterns and they're looking for commonality and something that's repeatable. Okay, so if you're dyslexic, you are dyslexic. It doesn't go away, and it doesn't matter what the task is, that comes along with it. Okay, if you have dyscalculia, it's the same thing. Numbers are numbers, and it doesn't matter, you know, if it's a math problem or if it ends up being a word problem or whatever, you're going to struggle with it. And so these tests that these people give out are going to be looking at a number of different categories and in a number of different ways to really try to understand how your brain is processing that task to understand, okay, are you neurotypical or are you neurodivergent? And that's really where, you know,
I always hear these talked about in, like, TikToks and Reels and name it, like, neurospicy and all this stuff. And when we talk about neurotypical or neurodivergent, we're talking clinically and we're looking at statistics and populational groups. And, you know, the majority of people are going to fall into neurotypical. That doesn't mean they're boring or anything. It just means that their brain functions in a standard sort of way with impulses and understanding and firings and that kind of comprehension, all those types of things. Neurodivergent is for us where our brain doesn't follow those normal pathways. Something else is going on and it's neither bad or good. Like I said, I actually am above, I have a very high IQ, but you know, if you went solely based on my, you know, my ability to decode and reading comprehension, you would probably have thought that I was below the pack because I slow down. And there's definitely a disconnect from if you were to compare me to someone without it, right? And so it's important to really understand that and appreciate that. One, you can't just look at someone and know, okay, yes, they have a learning disability or not, okay? Or a disability, period. A lot of disabilities are invisible. And in fact, learning disabilities are generally that, unless there's part of a physical motor part of that disability that's alongside it or in conjunction with. And so, you know, it's important when someone tells you that they struggle with something, we need to meet them with where they're at and trust them, right? And when it comes to certain accommodations, it's like a doctor's note. They'll be able to provide that. And again, it's not your job to diagnose. It's not your job to be like, oh, but you're smarter than most people, or oh, you are incredibly great at this, or you know, you scored that. Because again, intelligence and IQ have nothing to do with whether or not someone has a learning disability. You can have a low intelligence and still not have a learning disability. And the alternative is true. And so it's really, really important that we check our own biases at the door. It also, I can tell you, this has come up again and again, people often really struggle with accommodations, okay? And they feel like these accommodations are giving people an advantage over everyone else. And on the surface, I can understand that, right? For example, one of my accommodations is that if I were to write an exam, I actually write in a separate room and someone reads the exam out to me. Because like I said, with my brain, when I read a question, and this is specific to multiple choice questions, but if I read the question, I will answer it backwards in the exact opposite of what I mean. However, if I hear the question out loud, I don't have that disconnect that happens in my brain. Now, just because it's read out loud, one, they can't describe the question. In fact, whoever is reading my exam almost never is in the field I'm in. So for example, I have degrees in chemistry and psychology, and I can tell you that almost no one I've ever met that helps, you know, proctor an exam for me definitely hasn't had the background of chemistry, and especially my specific specialty or interest in it. All they can do is read it. They actually never touch my exam. They have their own exam. I have my own. They never touch mine. They never see how I'm answering. They don't reread what I'm answering. They don't read my answer out loud. It's solely, they just read the question out loud and the answers for my selection, right? And
The fact that I have that accommodation, some will say that's unfair. The fact is, no, it works to my advantage with how my brain processes. If I didn't have that accommodation, I would, well, one, I can tell you, I'm going to test substantially lower if it's multiple choice. Also, taking the exam, if it's an hour long, it's going to take me considerably longer because of that comprehension component with

0: long exam suddenly for me is going to take 2 hours. And I can't just read it out loud so I can hear it myself, because that's one of the things that I'm able to do at home sometimes, is reading it out loud so I can engage that auditory component for me, allows me for better reading comprehension. Well, again, if I'm in a classroom with a bunch of students, or I think about finals at the university where you're in a gymnasium and there's hundreds of people writing many, you can't do that, right? I don't have any right to disturb them writing their exams just like for me. And that's not okay. So that's why I'm in my own room and I can do that. So let's say I'm writing an exam. It's not multiple choice. I might not have someone there reading it to me. There will be someone who will watch to ensure that, you know, I'm not cheating or bringing in notes or anything like that that I shouldn't be. But they're not actually, you know, kind of sitting right next to me. But I can say it out loud and, again, engage in that to help ensure that, you know, my testing of my knowledge is appropriate and applicable. So I hope I've given you some food for thought for some learning disabilities. I'm going to have several more shows that are going to dive even deeper into some of these things. I'm looking forward to it. I want to thank you for tuning in. Cheers, good night, and I appreciate you tuning in. Goodbye, y'all.
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5: Hello, everybody. Welcome to Civically Speaking. I'm your host, Lenore Swiston, recording on a Tuesday afternoon to be aired just in a couple of hours from now and placed on a podcast called Civically Speaking. And as you know, this is a show that airs Tuesday nights on CFCR, Saskatoon's community radio station. And regrets from co-host Christina Chernesky are ships are sailing in the night and not passing at the same time. So regrets from Christina. I'll be going solo today, but giving some highlights on some key stories. So I'm kind of theming this first piece, who gets to decide? And essentially having a two-part discussion, as we always do, a part one, episode one, or part A and part B, and then air together to make for kind of, you know, 52 to 54 minutes of commentary. So Saskatoon, in part one, I'm thinking about Saskatoon, like, whose city is it? Who gets to decide what a city is for? Who decides where people without homes can sleep? When an encampment becomes unsafe? What gets built downtown? And whether public money should fund an arena, a convention center, and thinking about things like rapid transit. And when we elect a city council,

0: How much authority have we actually handed over? Well, welcome to Civically Speaking. Today, we're following that question through Saskatoon's homelessness crisis, the cancelled unsheltered count, the Avenue K encampment, the proposed downtown event and entertainment district, the future of the convention center and arena, and the fight who gets the street in city's rapid transit plan. Because they might look like separate stories, but they're not. They are arguments about citizenship, evidence, trust, and what local democracy looks like when people profoundly come from differing points, divergent points. Some people will say disagreeing. So where do we start? Okay, we're going to start with homelessness. Because today, October 6th, Saskatoon was scheduled to conduct its 2026 point-in-time homeless count. Approximately 250 volunteers had reportedly been trained, including members of my team in my day job as a planner. Teams had been organized, and then the City of Saskatoon and the Saskatoon Housing Initiative Partnership pivoted the plan. The sheltered portion of the count is to continue. The unsheltered portion, going out there on the streets doing counts in areas, not so much. The reason given was around concerns about possible protest activity and the safety of volunteers, staff, community partners, and people experiencing homelessness. It's an historic kind of civic moment because we need to understand what we're talking about when we say a count. It's not trivia. Data can influence policy. Data can influence funding. Data, information, can influence where resources go. And you know, from this show, Christine and I have been reporting on the unhoused, the homelessness, for a long, long time. In 2025, there were almost 2,000 people counted as experiencing homelessness, 1,931. So, in 2024, there was like 1,500. 2025, there was almost 2,000. So roughly a 29% increase in a single year. And of those 1,931 people, 725 were classified as unsheltered. And another 151 were associated with encampments. 327 were in emergency shelters. 444 were in transitional housing, 47 in systems, and 237 experiencing hidden homelessness. Now, I want to say this. They are going to do this count, but they're going to use different metrics. They're going to be relying on some of the estimates from fire marshals and from them having dealt with the situation and other statistics. So, looking at it, that in 83% of people counted as homeless in Saskatoon in 2025 also were Indigenous background. So, we're suggesting that homelessness isn't simply about somebody losing their job, making bad decisions. There's structural forces here: housing, poverty, colonialism, intergenerational trauma, health, addictions, corrections, child welfare, income support, the rental market. And all those things arrive at the municipal doorstep. That's one of the interesting things about cities in Canada. Municipalities don't control a lot of the big income redistribution systems. They don't run the healthcare systems. They don't control provincial social systems, assistance, I should say. They don't control most housing policy, and yet the consequences literally show up on our city streets, on our sidewalks, along striding rail lines, and in tents. Which brings us to the intensity of Avenue K and 20th Street. On September 21st, Saskatoon Fire reported 51 structures at the encampment. The city had described serious sanitation and safety concerns, including human waste, discarded needles, uncontrolled fires, overdose calls, and other risks. The Salvation Army had been doing outreach there since August. Meanwhile, St. Mary's School nearby and families, residents, and businesses have raised their own concerns. There's been a movement Bridge City Warmth says four people from the Avenue K encampment were housed over the past week and was working to house another three. The organization estimates approximately 150 people have been living at the encampment, although it says perhaps 20 to 30% currently prefer to remain there. Bridge City Warmth also says its work doesn't end when somebody gets the key. It continues helping people when they're housed, helping them to mental health and addiction supports. And there are other community support organizations that are really working hard to help matters. So this isn't just simply an encampment or no encampment. We have people moving from an encampment into housing, and when housing and advocacy and continuing supports are actually available. But there's a different public policy question from simply asking how quickly can we remove the tents? What combination of housing and income and ongoing support actually allows someone to leave homelessness and stay housed? And here is where the civic discussion gets difficult, because we need to be able to hold more than one truth at once. People living in tents are human beings. They deserve dignity. They deserve safety. They deserve housing. They deserve not to be treated as disposable. A parent sending a child to school also has legitimate expectation of safety. A neighbor has legitimate interest. Businesses have legitimate interest. Firefighters and outreach workers have the right to go to work without being threatened in some cases. Those things don't cancel one each other out. The situation eventually, you know, can escalate. And in the situation of the encampment on Avenue K, it escalated to the Court of King's Bench. Application sought an injunction preventing the city from dismantling the encampment until housing was found for its residents. The justice of the case, Richard Danilek, declined to grant the injunction on September 29, citing issues involving standing, procedure, and evidence. The city's position afterward remained that it would work with partners to connect vulnerable people to supports while maintaining safe public spaces. So I want to be careful. Court refusing an injunction doesn't resolve homelessness. It resolves a legal application. Those are not the same thing. And that's important, because sometimes we look to the courts to resolve what are fundamentally political and social problems. A judge cannot manufacture supportive housing. A judge can't build a mental health system. A judge can't repair the relationships between governments. So the next day, we had this particular, peculiar situation. We knew homelessness was increasing. We knew unsheltered homelessness was particularly important to understand. And the very people who were hardest to see were the people we were no longer going to directly count. And there's an important clarification about why. City planning director has said that the safety concerns was not that people experiencing homelessness themselves posed a danger to the volunteers. It wasn't about them. She said the previous counts had involved positive interactions with unsheltered people. The concern was around the volatility surrounding the recent protest activity. So let's be precise about that. The city isn't saying people experiencing homelessness made the count unsafe. It is saying the protest environment did. Those are very different statements, because language matters. If we simply say the homeless count was canceled for safety reasons, listeners can easily hear that a homeless person is dangerous. That's not what's being said here. The city has said that it will still collect information from emergency shelters, transition housing, and other systems, and Saskatoon Fire would estimate the number of people living in the encampments. A more comprehensive count, including enumeration and a survey, was planned for 2027. Which means whatever number emerges from 2026 needs an enormous asterisk beside it, because data isn't neutral when the methodology changes. Can't look at 2025 and 2026 and casually say homelessness went up or down when you've changed who is actually being counted. And as sociologist, which is a hat I wear too, that's where my antenna goes up. Not because someone is necessarily doing anything nefarious. Methodology matters. Who is visible matters. Who is invisible matters. And who gets counted is ultimately connects to who counts. So the question of who counts leads almost perfectly into another Saskatoon issue. Deed, yes. Oh, Deed. The Downtown Event and Entertainment District. I think we've talked about this a few times. And it's becoming a defining civic debate for this council. Okay. On my ride today from our annual regional and urban planning conference, which I will have another show all on that soon, and hopefully get a couple of my colleagues on to discuss their experience on it. You know, it was fascinating because, you know, you're walking, I was walking down the a sidewalk in Caswell, and it says, sign up for the deed or something like that. Vote on deed. That's what it was. A sign, like a political campaign sign on a lawn on one of the avenues in Caswell Hill. So a group led by former Sask Place CEO Ken Wood is collecting signatures, seeking a referendum specifically on the proposed downtown arena component. They need 26,615 valid signatures representing 10% of eligible voters according to the applicable municipal process. I've had some experience with this for those of you that go back to the Gathercole days when we talked about a redevelopment of an adaptive reuse of buildings on site there to be able to do something there. It won, only then to have a council change and then political will changed it again. I should say the referendum didn't win. We didn't get enough signatures, but we got enough to have council take a different look at it. So there's more than one way that a referendum can be used. I'll get to that in this story. Because technically you need 26,615 signatures to make for a referendum. And we've had arena referendums in the past. In fact, that's how the current arena got to be its last place. There was a referendum on a downtown arena, and that downtown arena put it up there. So the organizers are aiming for about 30,000 signatures to provide a margin for invalid signatures that would trigger a referendum. It cost about $1.5 million to do this. So if there's a legal threshold is met, council would be required to hold a referendum within 9 months, subject to applicable legal requirements. And I want to distinguish two questions here. One is, do you support DEED, the Downtown Entertainment and Events District? And the other is, should citizens get a direct vote on DEED? I've had Sara Wheelwright on this show, somebody who's been affiliated and is the chair, outgoing chair now, of the Downtown Business Improvement District. So that's why we elect councillors, is they make these decisions. But in this case, the question is, and Sara weighed in on this, should questions get a direct vote? It's not the same question. You can support the project and support a referendum. You can oppose the project and oppose government by referendum. So the numbers themselves have been contested. The Citizen Campaign has raised concern about a project around the $1.2 billion range and has circulated higher figures. The city says the 2024 estimate was approximately $1.2 in 2024 dollars and $1.3 using some escalated assumptions. So city representatives are disputing $1.6. I'm just going to put this out there, though. 1.2, 1.3, 1.4, 1.6 billion. It's still a lot of billion. And for context, the arena event cent component alone had escalated from about 749 million upward. Okay, messy, all messy. And there's a basic rule here. Everyone needs to use the same number. Proponents don't get to minimize the cost. Opponents can't inflate the cost. We can disagree about whether something is worth $1 billion. That's democracy. We can't just invent our own $1 billion. Or can we? There's also an interesting shift in the business conversation. Former acronym, or I should say current acronym, NSBA, known formerly as the North Saskatoon Business Association, supports overall the direction of this, but its executive director, Keith Moen, argued recently that perhaps the convention center deserves more attention than the arena. So they kind of said, oh, yeah, Deet can make sense, but maybe just the convention side now. So Saskatoon is missing conventions because TCU Place may not provide the kind of contemporary convention infrastructure some event planners require. Okay, there's two things here. One's an arena. It's up north. It got put up north because of a referendum. People said put it there, so it got put there. Now the arena's getting tired. It's getting old, apparently. We just don't build buildings good enough, do we? I mean, this thing was built in the 80s. I was there when it opened. I actually worked there as a bartender. Crazy. I have many a story I can share and many concerts that I've seen there and participated in and shows. But you have the arena. It's coming to a need where it needs to either be upgraded or the argument being, hey, if we're going to upgrade it, maybe we don't have that one. Maybe we get a new one and we do it with another thing that needs an upgrade, which is the convention center. Oh, hey, and if we do that and we get the convention center and the arena working together, hey, maybe this helps get our downtown more regenerated and revitalized. Oh, maybe that'll bring more businesses and housing and people milling into it. Oh, and then the bus rapid transit can really align with this. Okay, so you got kind of three moving parts. Now, there's a lot more to this. There's a lot of layers on this. So why this interests us? So go back. Go back to this whole thing that they're proposing, a deed, you know, and a referendum by certain folks saying, yeah, nope, I don't think we want this arena, or maybe we do, but you know what? Let's find out and put it to the people. So what are we trying to solve? So SaskTel is getting old. Is that TCO is getting inadequate? Is it downtown revitalization? Is it tourism? Is it convention, business, transportation, placement? You getting exhausted yet? All good planning begins by defining what's the key issue. Doesn't begin with the building, or does it? So once we define what it is that we're actually looking at, the key issue, we still have to decide who should make the choice and what evidence. City made some choices here already. They said, we're going forward on a deed. They went for it. They've bought land. They've assembled land. They picked a location for it. They've been amassing that. They've signed some memorandums of agreement with Muskeg Lake Cree First Nation, I should say, in terms of partnerships in that, bringing on a new corporation that brings SaskTel Center and TCU Place together. And they've put applications out there on October 1st for an inaugural board. So there you go. So, governance. We're thinking about that. And the referendum comes in here and goes, okay, we have a representative democracy. We elect councillors to make decisions. People get tense sometimes when municipal government starts to make decisions that have real implications. You know, there's people sitting around that. We've heard reports, we've heard experts, we've heard citizens, and we sometimes don't like the decisions. That's part of governing. So why have a referendum? Well, if we've elected, you know, council to govern, isn't saying this decision is too big, let's vote on it, effectively saying elections don't count? Yeah, that could be the right challenge. My answer is scale matters. Duration matters. Irreversibility matters. The quality of the mandate matters. A council making a $5 million decision is one thing. Council committing generations to infrastructure costing around $1 billion+ is another. It doesn't automatically mean a referendum. We elect governments precisely because governing is complicated. Yet citizens also have statutory democratic tools. A statutory democratic tool, one of them, is they can petition for a referendum. And that's why 26,615 eligible votes matters, perhaps. It's not noise. It's citizens using a mechanism the law explicitly provides. So the petition itself is civic participation, whether one agrees with its objectives. Precisely why council and citizens have to deal with the result. That's democracy. Messy, slow, sometimes irritating, still democracy. And if Deed asks who gets to decide what a city builds, rapid transit asks who gets to decide how the city moves, rapid transit. See how these things connect? So, whether we like it, whether we not, democracy is messy. And we know that. But I'd rather have democracy messy in the absence of not having democracy. Which means you just have some sort of autocratic, dictatorial, authoritarian rule. Not a fan of that. Or you have nothing, and it's just chaos. So, I mean, and we've all watched the movies, heard the songs, sung them ourselves maybe, and wished for it on certain days and times. But I just want to get there, is that democracy is what it is. And we have those kind of guardrails and that on it. Council decides this, but if there's something really big that matters, Saskatoon has proven we have actually worked on that. I'll say one thing. Any form of engagement in civic governance is not a bad thing to have, because it creates from divergence convergence, because it's literally in those moments of tension that sometimes the best ideas and solutions can come out. Not saying always, but most times, yes. And it gets more people talking about their local government. And to me, that's an awesome thing, because it's local government is where literally our pavement and our sidewalks hit our backyards, side yards and front yards. So where do we go? So we've got this transit issue, though, too, and that's coming up on September 23rd. Council voted 6-4, and we've said it on the show, for the design that links the rapid transit system, takes out 59 spaces, dedicates bus lanes on First Avenue, you know. And so, you know, at our annual planning conference, it was interesting because there were some folks there from the public that participated in the conference, which is great. And some of them were like, I don't understand why we're just planning for buses and why we're planning for bikes and all this sort of stuff. We're a car city. What do we need to care about that stuff? Likewise, you get same, you know, different folks in the room that are saying we need to do way better as a city in getting people moving around better, whether you're a bus taker or pedestrian or somebody that needs to have big transit coming through, or a farmer plowing his combine around the city so that he can get to his land on the other side. So you have all these interests, and we're trying to reconcile those. So Saskatoon, you know, in closing on this first half, as you're tuning in to Civically Speaking Gear on CFCR 90.5 FM, Saskatoon's spending a lot on the growth that we have. We're a city that's over 300,000, and as you've heard on this show and through other folks that are journaling about this and reporting on this, we've got a city that's growing exponentially. I don't think it's slowing down any. We'll be getting population figures pretty soon from Census Canada, and maybe, and we can talk about the authenticity of those numbers, but they're best numbers and data consistent we have that are showing that our growth is going to continue. So when we talk about a capital budget, you know, of around $487 million, and, you know, other budgets at around $52.7 million for expanding a transit fleet, and approving $87 million for design and initial construction work on a new water treatment plant. Wow, we've got a lot of budget going on here. So, the questions we have, right? Saskatoon's growing, infrastructure ages, expectations change. Question isn't whether we spend money, we will. The question is, what do we invest in? How do we finance it? What do we defer and who benefits? And maybe that is where I want to leave our Saskatoon first half, is because look at what we're talking about: an encampment, a homeless count, an arena, a convention center, rapid transit. They look completely unrelated, and they're not. Every one of them asks, whose city is this? Who belongs? Who pays? Who benefits? Who gets heard? And who gets to decide that civic life? After the break, we'll take the same question out of Saskatoon, because Saskatchewan's making enormous decisions too about artificial intelligence and nuclear power. Quebec has elected a sovereigntist government, and Alberta is scheduled to vote on 10 referendum questions, including one about whether Alberta should remain a province of Canada. So, Saskatoon isn't the only place having some existential moments. Stay tuned. We'll be back right away.
1: It's a bird.
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0: Welcome back, everyone, to Civically Speaking Part 2, Regrets from Christina Chernesky, who couldn't join me here today because we are indeed two ships passing in the night and the day. 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This is where you get to spend a little extra time breathing room on, you know, all kinds of your favorite music, your favorite cultures, your favorite taste, your favorite spoken word, including spoken word about civic issues. 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And we also have a podcast version of this that will be released on the same day, typically, as close as we can. So in this part two, without Christina, I am going solo to just kind of highlight what I was touching base on in the first about who decides. And we asked about that at a city level with some critical kind of things going on, including a potential referendum where I'm now seeing signs for vote for deed or vote out deed. I know there's some interesting campaign signs going on out there. I saw one in Caswell Hill. You know, in the first half, we're looking at that local question, who gets to decide. So if we broaden this out to Saskatchewan, when we're talking, we've been talking about arenas and transit and encampments, Saskatchewan's making decisions that could reshape our province for decades. The scale has changed, the question not. On September 29th, the Saskatchewan government released a nuclear strategy setting a target of at least 2,600 megawatts of nuclear generation by 2050. So that means it can energize a lot of homes and a lot of businesses. The plan contemplates continuing small modular reactor work near Estevan and planning for large-scale reactors in northwest Saskatchewan. So, it's not a demonstration project. These are energy systems. And the decision is not only about what gets built, it's about who sets the direction, who bears the cost, and who gets a meaningful say before the commitment becomes difficult to reverse. So I'll put another story beside it. Outside of Regina in the RM of Sherwood, more than 500 workers are reportedly constructing Bell's 300-megawatt AI data center campus. All four first-phase buildings are reportedly taking shape. The first data hall is expected to come online in the first half of 2027, and Bell and Saskatchewan have signed a memorandum of understanding creating a pathway toward a potential 1.2 gigawatt AI infrastructure hub. When fully realized, the government says associated capital investment could exceed $50 billion. The province also says a fully developed project could support up to 500 permanent operational jobs in addition to construction and indirect employment. Okay, so these two stories are belonging here because artificial intelligence isn't floating around in a cloud. And in fact, at our annual convention, we had a session on AI and what are the things that cities, municipalities, not just cities, but RMs that are looking at this, like Sherwood and you know, villages, towns, anybody that where this is being proposed, what are some of the considerations just at the local level you need to think about? And we're zooming it up here to the provincial and the national, which also we talked about. So artificial intelligence isn't hanging out in a cloud. That cloud is a building, a very large building sometimes, or a series of smaller buildings laid out over a network. And just as a little fun fact, if you don't think we have data centers, SaskTel actually has data centers inside of Saskatoon. That is not a tale, that is a fact. You can go dig around on different websites to find more facts on it. I'm not going to belabor that, but just to state there are some data centers already in play in our city, SaskTel being one such that I know of that has a couple of different sites, at least. So, think about it. Data. Some data is stored for specific things, like an Amazon. Some is stored for a SaskTel for their comms and communications. Some is stored for, you know, what Starlink is doing and otherwise, you know, and so these buildings, these facilities, they use electricity, they use land, they use water. And so it's not just inconsequential. There's closed loop systems. A lot of what's being talked about is how they don't really use water that is required from the outside. It's recirculated, regenerated water or such some, you know, liquefied systems to cool. So just think of stacking one laptop on your lap and now stacking 10 laptops and now you're stacking thousands upon thousands upon millions. Now you get the heat that's generated from it. They need to cool that down so that stuff stays legitimate. And then they got to have backup systems because when we're talking about data and having data held somewhere so you and I can access what we're trying to get, artificially, intelligence, the chat GPTs of the world, all this exchange is being stored somewhere so we have access to it. So think about that is that you've got to have redundancy built into these systems. So the opposition in our province called for a moratorium on large AI data centers until Saskatchewan establishes a clear regulatory framework. Well, there is one that has been rolling out and has rolled out, and Saskatchewan has said, here's kind of our requirements, and here's how these requirements align with the federal guidelines, because the federal government has some guidelines, and now we're guiding ours into it. Saskatoon has actually put a bit of a moratorium until they get a little bit more understanding of it, but it's to bring up the questions about what does this mean in terms of the impact on that and the benefit, right? There's benefits. Employment can be a benefit, you know, in both the construction phase and the operation phase of it. You know, it can bring around, you know, just the notion of, which Christina and I have talked about before on this show, it's Canadian, you know, at least we have control over that, you know, but again, it's what are the impact in terms of noise and heat and water usage and electrical usage within the communities that it is in and surrounds. So, you know, there's a bit of thinking here. And so we're talking about rights and jurisdiction and land and the consequences of development. So Saskatchewan has said, yes, this matters. Technology matters. And there's some potential dollars and benefits from this that matters, you know, and so that's part of it. But we also know that we need to be really mindful of it at the local levels, is not just to take it as the next new shiny object or say no to the next shiny object, but what we were talking about in our annual convention over the last couple of days is putting some good criteria in it. You know, land use and zoning could come into this. You know, looking at being able to have discretion for councils, because not every data center is the same, so you don't want to have a cookie cutter kind of guide of approach to this, or I should say uniform approach to this, because one might be okay in one location and not so good in another location, and size and scale may or matter, as we're seeing. So it becomes a really, really interesting thing. So we have the federal government that has come out with guidelines. There also has been an NRCan, so Natural Resources Canada, came out with a manual. It's not a to-do in terms of a regulatory guideline, but it is a framework. There is a Canadian Climate Caucus that is also working on some recommendations and kind of a handbook for municipalities on this, and that's what was presented at our annual conference. So there's some good work being done on it, but it's the whole notion of around what does this mean. So the other thing that we are looking at here, going back to the nuclear reactors, is looking at where the locations of them may be. Prince Albert has been brought up, North Battleford has been brought up, and like an AI center, it's what are the implications of it? I think there's a lot of advocacy towards them being good. Obviously, the provincial government is committed to doing this kind of work, and seeing that these nuclear reactors can provide what they argue is a good clean energy, but it's also the storage of the waste and the safety and the precautions of them too. So watching both those stories is something that I put on the radar for us in this part too, because those are the kinds of stories that's worthy of us to be looking at. So there's some other federal stories that are taking place, because the nuclear story and the AR story are kind of building back Canada better. And the federal government has committed to being involved in these projects. There's also other ones that we know, and we've said on this show before, some exploration and mining and copper and otherwise and zinc and that in this province that are you know, part of some of those big moves that are being committed to by the federal government with dollars. We also know of the announcement of the pipeline, the Pacific pipeline. We'll get into that into a bit. But we also have provinces right now with their that have had their own referendums and are calling for another referendum underway. Well, let's go back. Quebec just had a provincial election, okay? So that, you know, people will argue, well, that is your referendum. You are electing your government. So think about this. Went from a party that after 8 years in government, the Coalition Avenir Quebec failed to win a single seat. They went from being the government to no seats in government. To the PQ, the Parti Québécois is back. And yesterday, October 5th, in that election, they won 59 of Quebec's 127 seats. But here's the rub. 5 seats short of the 64 required for a majority. So it's a minority government. Okay, and in Quebec, there's a history of minority governments, maybe lasting a couple of years. So it's going to be interesting, because it's like a bit of a political earthquake that happened there. Because it's not about, because the fellow that is the leader of the PQ, this is very interesting, Paul St-Pierre Plamondon, he ran on a mandate of saying once he was in power, he would have a referendum right after the Americans' election in that following year. Not while there was still, so in other words, in a couple of years from now, 3 years from now, probably more so. So the result is kind of interesting. So you have a winning office that possesses a mandate around wanting to hold a referendum, but because it's a minority government, it can't really put through anything without getting some of the other members that are in their parliament, their national, in on the same side of them to say so. And the interesting thing is, layer this on top of it, oh my goodness, the current support for Quebec independence is actually around 30%. That's it. Some of you might be old enough, I was, to remember the last time this happened when they put a vote out there and it was yes to stay in Canada by like a percentage point. If. So a vote for the PQ cannot simply be interpreted as a vote for sovereignty. The party won with a multi-party electoral system. And on it was affordability, immigration, language, identity, and a desire for political change, all featured in the campaign. So this morning, Prime Minister Mark Carney spoke directly with the Premier designate, St. Pierre Plamondon, and said, hey, rather than immediately engaging in a sovereignty argument, Carney is framing Ottawa's response around what he calls cooperative federalism. And he says the immediate conversation needs to include infrastructure, affordable housing, economic growth, and protecting Quebec workers affected by the U.S. trade war. That's interesting. So we're not creating 1995, you know, for any of you that go back to that time with like the 1% difference there. It's around the Prime Minister saying, hey, we still need to work together while also recognizing Quebec's democratic choice. And more importantly, distinguishing an election from a referendum. So that's essentially the distinction Ottawa made this morning. The federal minister, Joel Edmond, put it quite directly. Monday was an election, not a referendum. And that distinction matters enormously. A sovereignist party can win an election without sovereignty winning an election. Might I say that again? A sovereignist party can win an election without sovereignty winning an election. Think about that. We need to keep those two ideas separate. An election gives the PQ the authority to govern. It doesn't magically transform roughly 30% support for sovereignty into 50% plus one, and we need to ask what voters were actually authorizing. An election can produce a government with the legal power to govern while leaving the public meaning of that victory contested. So, St. Pierre Plamondon, or SPP as he's called, has promised another referendum on Quebec independence. However, he has also said he would not hold that referendum while Donald Trump remains president of the United States. And that's fascinating in itself because the United States, unintentionally perhaps, is changing Canadian federalism. When the external environment feels threatening, Canada can look differently. The country becomes less an abstract constitutional arrangement and more a form of collective security, economic security, political security, trade security, even cultural security. And maybe cooperative federalism becomes easier to talk about when there is an external force reminding us how interconnected we actually are, because Canada has another national unity conversation happening at exactly the same time. And this one, as we know, is west of us, and it's coming up quick. Alberta, October 19th, 10 referendum questions, 10, not one, 10. And they're remarkable. Questions 1 through 5 deal largely with immigration, eligibility for provincially funded services, and proof of citizenship for provincial voting. Questions 6 through 9 concern proposed constitutional changes. They ask about provincial involvement in appointing judges, abolishing the Senate, allowing provinces to opt out of federal programs while retaining associated funding, and giving provincial law priority over federal law in provincial or shared areas of jurisdiction. Read that carefully, because I have seen people describe this as Alberta voting to separate. That is not exactly what the ballot says, correct? Question 10 gives Albertans two choices. One is that Alberta should remain a province of Canada. The other directs the provincial government to begin the legal process required under the Constitution to hold a future binding provincial referendum on whether Alberta should separate from Canada. The October 19th question itself is non-binding. That's an important distinction. Albertans are not voting on October 19th to leave Canada. They're voting to either affirm remaining in Canada or to tell the government to begin the process that could lead toward a binding separation referendum. And again, the wording matters because the wording defines what citizens are actually being asked to authorize. Phew! And Premier Danielle Smith has explicitly stated her own position. She says she will vote for Alberta to remain in Canada. Her stated position is a stronger and more autonomous Alberta within a united Canada, which makes this politically fascinating. The Premier who put the question before Albertans is telling them she doesn't support separation. Her argument is essentially that the question exists, separatist sentiments exist, and Albertans should settle the matter democratically. And there's a legitimate debate there. Does putting the question on a ballot release political pressure? Or does putting it on the ballot legitimize an idea that otherwise might remain marginal? We don't know. I don't think we need to pretend we know. That's what the vote is partly going to tell us. But even before the result, the process raises the familiar question. When leaders invite citizens to decide, are they sharing power, managing pressure, or transferring responsibility for a decision they do not want to own? Ugh. So here's where this week's stories collide. On October 1st, in Fort McMurray, Prime Minister Mark Carney stood beside Danielle Smith and announced that the proposed West Coast oil pipeline, referred to as a Pacific Link, as the Pacific Link, had been designated a project of national interest under the Building Canada Act. 4 days before, Quebec elected a sovereignist government. 18 days before, Alberta was scheduled to vote on its place in Canada. Timing, and perhaps more than timing, a federal government and a provincial government were presenting a major infrastructure decision as a national shared project, even as both were navigating competing claims about who should have the authority to define the national interest. The proposed pipeline is designed to move up to approximately 1 million barrels of oil per day from Alberta toward the British Columbia coast for export. Ottawa says approximately 90% of Alberta's oil currently goes to the United States. The federal government argues Pacific Link could add approximately 1 million barrels a day of Pacific export capacity and reduce Canada's dependence on a single export market. Ottawa projects that the project could support roughly 140,000 jobs, add more than $20 billion annually to the GDP, gross national product, and generate more than, $100 billion in government revenues by 2060. Those are government projections, not guaranteed outcomes. And to you and I, the every folks, $100 billion, hundreds and hundreds of millions, my goodness, is lots. But what does that mean when you break it down? I don't know. But the distinction matters too. Government projections are evidence to consider, but they're not prophecy. Yet even allowing for that, we're talking about projects of enormous economic scale and a significant political shift. A federal minister, prime minister standing in Fort McMurray beside an Alberta premier calling for a new pipeline, a project of national interest. Think about the federal-provincial energy conversation has been over the last decade. And this isn't being structured simply as a conventional private pipeline proposal. The federal announcement says Canada and Alberta will share ownership. Trans Mountain will lead project development. Pembina will participate as a private sector investor. And the eventual structure is intended to include an Indigenous ownership opportunity. Smith has called the announcement a significant victory for Alberta and Canada's energy future. And remember, she has simultaneously told Albertans she intends to vote to remain in Canada. So there's a federation story here, maybe the most interesting one of the week. Federalism isn't simply a constitution, it's a negotiation. Sometimes an argument. Sometimes a bargain. Alberta says we need market access. Ottawa says Canada needs economic sovereignty and less dependency on the United States. Those interests suddenly align, and a project that might once have been framed primarily as Alberta energy infrastructure gets framed as Canadian strategic infrastructure. However, other government relationships complicate the story. Indigenous nations, exactly. Because there is that phrase again, national interest, but which nation? And this part becomes nuanced. Ottawa says it's consulting with more than 130 Indigenous communities during the initial process and received more than 100 submissions. Some affected First Nations nevertheless say that consultation was inadequate. The Union of BC has rejected the national interest designation. Other First Chiefs have raised environmental, health, and rights considerations. At least one First Nation along the proposed road has indicated it is considering legal action. Representatives of the Athabascan Tribal Council have also met directly with Carney and raised environmental and human health concerns. Ottawa says a more intensive consultation process will now follow, and Canada and Alberta say the eventual project will be required to offer Indigenous communities an opportunity for at least 10% ownership in the project. And this is where Canada in 2026 is different from Canada in 1976. We cannot talk seriously about a national project without talking about Indigenous jurisdiction rights holders. And this isn't simply a story about consultation versus no consultation. It's a harder question. What constitutes meaningful consent and participation? Is it being consulted? Is it having the power to alter a route? Is there environmental oversight, ownership, revenue, the ability to say no? Because reconciliation cannot simply mean participation in somebody else's predetermined decision. Consultation isn't a communications issue. Reconciliation isn't inviting somebody to a microphone after the route has already been drawn. And Indigenous nations simply aren't another stakeholder group. That's constitutionally, historically, and morally different. So when we talk about national interest, we need to ask what process created the definition of interest and who has the authority to define it in the first place. Whew, heavy. Heavy, heavy. Jurisdictions, consultation, engagement. Who decides? Who constitutes? In what way? What does this mean? What do we need to be thinking about into the future? And I haven't even touched base with BC yet. And therein, a snap election has been called 2 years ahead of when it needs to happen. And you have the current premier of the party now up for re-election announcing some pretty significant changes in taxation in terms of the top kind of 1, 2, 3, and 4%. Stay tuned. We'll be back with Civically Speaking next week, where Christina Chernesky and myself hopefully will find ourselves together with a new episode. In the meantime, thanks for tuning in to Civically Speaking with myself, Lenore Swiston, as the host of Civically Speaking here on CFCR 90.5 FM. It's always a pleasure. Take care. Have yourself a great week.
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Well, good evening and welcome to Venom and Leather. Metal won't start today. We're kind of relax our ways into the show tonight. We started with REO Speedwagon, formed in 67, Chicago. As we'll play with some rock and roll R&B from their 1978 release, You Can Tune a Piano, But You Can't Tune a Fish. Let's roll with The Changes and Time for Me to Fly. Band led by Kevin Cronin, vocals, rhythm, guitar. Gary Pritchard on guitar. Bryce Hall on bass. Neil Dowdy on keyboards. And Alan Gretzner on drums. Well, today we have Whitesnake, Ian Gillan, Lucifer, Metal Church, Accept, Killswitch Engage, Metallica. And I'll come back to some Canadian stuff with Nickelback, formed Alberta, 90s, led by vocalists and guitarist Chad Kruger and Brian Peek. Also Mike Kruger on bass, Ryan Rickledell on drums. As we'll continue with Feeling Way Too Damn Good, And Because of You from 2003's The Long Road.

0: Oh, read some rock and roll from rock. Heavy rock, anyways, from Metallica at the end there. I'm wrapping up a four-song set, formerly San Francisco. And I just heard Devil's Dance and The Unforgiven 2 from 1997's Reload. Remember the band at that time were James Hetfield, vocals, rhythm guitar, Kurt Hammett on lead guitar, Jason Newsted on bass, and Lars Ulrich on drums. And before that with Nickelback, getting us going, feeling way too damn good, and Because of You from The Long Road of 2003. And that brings us up near the top of the hour here, 7:59 here on CFCR 90.5, and sponsor time.
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5: 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I co-host Friday morning's Green Eggs and Ham from 8 to 10 a.m. and I gotta tell you, Brett Campbell's Green Eggs and Ham is awesome. The music we play, the camaraderie Brett Campbell shows with Brett Campbell's co-hosts. I mean, it's unbelievable. 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
0: All right, good evening. 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I'm your host, George Rock. 802, Venom and Leather. And Kill Switch Engage, formed stateside, Graham, around 2000. As we have Howard Jones on vocals and Adam Dukowicz on guitars to lead the band. From 2007's As Daylight Dies, we have The Arms of Sorrow and Unbroken.

0: All right, finished off that last half hour with some pitcher. Supposed to play accept, but the machines wouldn't accept the CD, so substituted them. Formed Holland 78 with Sumac, Abigail on vocals, John Becker, electric guitar and keyboards, Rhinus by Bunnell on bass, and Lawrence Backer on drums for Get Me Rock and Roll and You're Touching Me from 1982's Diamond Dreamer. Before that, we had Metal Church, formed 1983, California, part of the early speed trash metal movement, with David Wayne on vocals, Kurt Vanderhoof on Craig Wells on guitar. We have Dave Erickson on bass and Kirk Arrington on drums. There's Ton of Bricks and Hitman from Live 86. And that was close to the show they played in Saskatoon with Metallica back in 86. And we started it all off with some Kill Switch Engage with the Arms of Sorrow and Unbroken from As Daylight Dies 2007. Well, that brings us up to 8:26 here on CFCR 90.5 and Sponsor Time.
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2: All right, here back in the studio live. It's 8:29 here, and time to continue on in the last half hour here. Better level with some Lucifer, formed 2015, Sweden, by Johanna Zadonis, vocals. We have Nick Anderson on bass and drums, and Robin Tidebrink on guitar for Phoenix, and Dancing with Mr. D from 2018's number 2.

We had a personal letter from President Thingy in America. This is completely true. No word of a lie, no exaggeration. And the other fella in Russia. And they swear that this particular song, averted a nuclear holocaust over the last 3 months. However, they said that it's likely to be responsible for one in the coming year or two. And this song has a chin. And it goes like this.

Well, Rangers finished that four song set off with some Ian Gillan, formed England 1974, by Gillan after he left Deep Purple at the time. Of course, he's back fronting them again as they have a new album owner and a worldwide tour. Backing up Ian was Colin Townes on keyboard, Janet Jers, guitar, first Iron Maiden guitarist, John McCoy on bass, and Mick Hanneman on drums. Live material from 1981's Double Trouble, Editor Trouble, and Mutually Assured Destruction. How relevant that is with the way today's global mess is. And before that, we had some Lucifer with Phoenix and Dancing with Mr. D from 2000, or number two from 2018. And that brings us up to the end here with the White Snake going to shut it down. Another formed England 75 by another former Deep Purple vocalist, David Coverdale. Also with Bernie Marsden and Marty, or Mickey Moody on lead guitar. Neil Murray on bass and John Lord on organ, of course with Deep Purple at one time. David Duck Doyle on drums as we're closing with Fool for Your Lovin' and Sweet Talker from 1980's Ready and Willin'. And that's it for this rendition of Venom and Leather and 9 p.m. is Nightwaves. Until next week, keep the axe grinding.

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Fire Escape, a group of session musicians in San Francisco having their way with the Count Five's Psychotic Reaction. And welcome to the deranged, some would say, Sounds of Nightways, program number 2060. I'm your host, Ron Spazieri, thanking you for joining us on our weekly dip into all things rock and roll from all around the globe. The Dials, Bobcat 65, The Darts, Maud Lang, and Texas Oil are just a few of the acts we'll be hearing from over the next 2 hours, along with plenty of genuine grunge bands from the 60s, of course. So, to kick things off, Toronto's Diodes.

All right, we just heard from the Fondas with who we got here, Sharp Teeth and a Bloodsucker, three gals and one guy from Chicago, Illinois. And we went to their second album, Amoeba Amore, for those two tracks. And, I'm sorry, I'm getting ahead of myself, aren't I? I gave you a preview of what you're going to be hearing in the next 10, 15 minutes. We just heard from the Fondas, rather, from Detroit. And we went to their second album, Runaway Bombshell, from 2006. We heard Make You Mine and Tide Emotion. And leading into the Fondas, of course, were Toronto's Diodes with No Right to Make Me Bleed and Terminal Rock from their 1978 album entitled Released. Brings our time to 9:16. 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And we're going to carry on with one of my favorite all-time Australian groups, Died Pretty, from Sydney, Australia. We're going to their final studio album they ever released back in 1993 called Trace. And we're going to hear one slightly lengthy track called The Rivers. This is Died Pretty.

0: All right, we just heard from the Dials, three gals and one guy from Chicago. Sharp Teeth and Bloodsucker, the two tracks we finally got around to playing for you. We went to their second album, Amoeba Amore. And just prior to the Dials, of course, one of my personal faves out of Australia, Died Pretty with The Rivers, taken from their final album, Trace, 1993. All right, it's exactly 9:30. You are listening to Night Waves here, of course, on Community Radio. And we've got to hear some very important words from our very generous sponsors, and we'll be right back at you after this.
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0: All right, it's 9:33, and you are listening to Night Waves right here on Community Radio. Jeff is normally on this week, but he's doing a bit of traveling. That lad doesn't stay put. And we did a little bit of trading for this month, so I'm filling in for him tonight. But he will be back Friday to do his Hot Butter Soul show. All right, let's get back into some music here. We haven't heard from any 60s grunge bands yet, so we're going to rectify that situation right away. I believe these what we're going to be playing, a whole bunch of bands here, are all from the U.S. of A., beginning with Apollo's Apaches from Chicago, a 1967 single they put out called Boss, Be Good to Me. These are Apollo's Apaches.

All right, ending that set was, I don't know if it's were or was, I guess this was, This Is It. That was the name of the band. Needles and Nightmares, the track we heard from this Tacoma Park, Maryland outfit from 1967. And just prior to This Is It, we heard from The Herd, H-E-R-D. Things Won't Change, they were from Bethesda, Maryland. The Edges of Wisdom were in there before that with That Lonely Road, a Chicago group. Eddie Day and The Night Timers, How to Be a Musician, great single. They were from Pennsylvania, and that was a 1967 single as well. The Poverty Five were in there before that with Just Like Me, great cover of Paul and the Raiders, of course, Paul Revere and the Raiders. They were from somewhere in Washington from 66. The Impalas, who we played on the show quite a few times. They put out a lot of different singles. They were from Nebraska, and we heard Mass Confusion from 1967. The Vespers were also in there with Will She Love Me from Philadelphia, and we began that set with Apollo's Apaches, Boss Be Good to Me. It's just coming up to the top of the hour. We're going to sneak in a track or two here. A little bit of Canadian content for you from Montreal's Condition.

0: All right, we just heard from Julia Gilmore and company, the band called Condition from Montreal. And let's see, what did we hear? We heard Bopper Drop and Swamp Walk. And Swamp Walk was the title track from their 1989 album. And just a trio, and I had the pleasure of meeting Julia and interviewing her a couple of times for a TV show I was doing at the time here in Saskatoon, and very classy lady, and you can just tell by her singing voice, very, very sophisticated, and I've always liked Condition, but they weren't on the scene that long, unfortunately. Anyway, it's just a couple of minutes past 10 o'clock, so we're going to have to take a very quick commercial break here and be back at you with the final hour of Night Waves right here on Community Radio.
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0: All right, at 10:05, you're still listening to Night Waves. Well, as we mentioned, I'll be on again next week because I'm filling in for Jeff, and then I'll take a week or so off towards the end of the month. So all of Jeff's groupies need not fear. He will be back, honest to God. All right, what do we got here? Yeah, something a little more rousing here. We're going over to Finland for a trio calling themselves Texas Oil, going to their 2016 album Alamo for a couple of tracks, Telephone Girl and Super Oil Mama. This is Texas Oil.

Bobcat 65 with Gone, Gone, Gone, and Hey You Boy, Two Gals and One Guy from Spain. And they actually took their name from a make of a guitar that was quite popular in the mid-60s. And we went to their debut album, This Lonely Road. And just prior to Bobcat 65, of course, Texas Oil gave us a couple of tracks from their Alamo album. Brings our time to 10:18. You are listening to Night Waves right here on Community Radio. Going to carry on with Maud Lang, great, relatively new band from Detroit, Michigan. We're going to their debut 2026 LP, Borrowed Time, for a couple of tracks, Try Your Love and TV Star. This is Maud Lang.

All right, the Darts from Phoenix, Arizona, all-girl group with two members from the Love Me Nots. And we went to their 2018 self-titled album for those two tracks, Revolution and Running Through Your Lies. And Maud Lang before that with Try Your Love and TV Star from Detroit. Detroit, yes, good stuff there for coming out of Detroit these days. We went to their debut 2018.

0: 26 album, Borrowed Time. All right, it's just past 10:35. Time to hear from our very generous sponsors, and we'll be back right after this.
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2: Starting to feel my age. 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And the other kind that say, nah, we're just going to go.
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6: 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Y'all come back now. You hear?
0: All right, it's 10:37. Don't forget, top of the hour, you stick around for Soft Breeze Radio. Always an eclectic experience. Meanwhile, here on Nightwaves, we're going to carry on with some Texas genuine grunge bands from the 60s, of course. These bands all hailed from Texas, and a whole bunch of great singles they put out, beginning with this classic by The Outcasts, I'm in Pittsburgh, and it's raining.

the Chevelle 5 with Come Back Bird. And just before that, we heard from the Iguanas. Great version of I Can Only Give You Everything. SJ and the Crossroads were in there before that with Get Out of My Life, Woman. And just, what can I say, a classic track to open that Texas 60s grudge set. The Outcasts, I'm in Pittsburgh. You can hear the influence of 13th Floor Elevators in a lot of these tracks here, a lot of these singles that came out. 13th Floor Elevators seem to be the leaders in this whole grudge movement in Texas in the 60s. 10:48 is our time. Well, we got time for a couple more tracks. Let's stay in the Texas vein. What we've got queued up here, The Runaways with 18th Floor Girl from Texas, of course.

C.J. Smith, a track by Knight's Bridge from somewhere in Texas. The Sixpence were also in there with She Lied. And we began that short Texas Grudge 60 set with The Runaways, 18th for a Girl. Good stuff. Let's see, 10:56, almost time for Soft Breeze Radio. Oh, you can stick around for that as well. As I mentioned earlier, I'll be back again next week. And fear not, all fans of Jeff, my co-host, he will be back on Friday doing his edition of Hot Buttered Soul, Friday at noon. And then I'm back on next Tuesday night, 9 o'clock, same thing, Night Waves. All right, we got time to squeeze in something here. We got Knight's Bridge, who we just heard from. They put out another single, which we have very, very handy. And we're going to hear that one right now, called Make Me Some Love. So I want to thank everyone for tuning in tonight. Thanks for the phone calls. And Peter is with us in just a few moments with Soft Breeze Radio, so hope you can stick around for that as well. And as I mentioned, I will be back again next week, spinning some more vinyl from my collection. And Jeff will be back 2 weeks from tonight on Night Waves. Okay, leave you with Knight's Bridge with Make Me Some Love. Until next time, take care.

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Always good to have you here. First off, big thanks to all of the donors during F-Emphasis funding drive. I was away last week with the pre-recorded program, but I want to say once again, thank you all. It's always good to have you support the station. Still not too late. If you head down to cfcr.ca/donate, you can get your name in before we do the grand prize draws, right? Yeah, they're coming up soon. Anyways, we're going to focus on celebrating music of Steve Reich tonight with two of his pieces and a couple that are greatly influenced by his compositional methods. So in the first half, we'll hear three separate things. First up will be one that I think was my introduction to his work that really made me curious. It was Electric Counterpoint, performed by Pat Metheny. Electric guitar minimalism. And then we will hear one by Canadian act Slow Attack Ensemble, and then a group from Japan from the mid-80s called Oscillation Circuit, who take his kind of pretty minimalism repeated sounds and make them their own in their own way. But first up, this is the first portion of Electric Counterpoint, which is a fast multi-track guitar piece performed by the great jazz guitarist Pat Metheny here on Soft Breeze Radio. Oh, reason we're doing this, Steve Reich just turned 90 this last weekend, so big ups to that. Still at it. I think he's still composing. Or, you know, breathing. So, here we go. This is Steve Reich's Electric Counterpoint, Part 1, Fast, performed by Pat Metheny on Soft Breeze Radio.

0: appreciate it, and was reissued on CD in 2023 by Silent Rivers Run Deep and Disc Union Records in Japan, as well as on records, but those vinyl copies disappeared very fast. Before that, we heard from Slow Attack Ensemble with the track Form and Fade, or F-A-D-E, from the album Music for Turntables, Guitars, and Sampled Instruments. And I know that Slow Attack Ensemble, on their first EP, title of it's escaping me right now, they kind of lifted the cover of this Oscillation Circuit album before it was as well known, and have since changed it, but a little fun fact there. And before that, we heard from Steve Reich with Electric Counterpoint Part 1 Fast, performed by Pat Metheny. And we're doing this, of course, to celebrate the 90th birthday of Steve Reich by playing that piece, as well as those other two that were greatly indebted to his development of modern classical music. But we have to take a short break to hear a couple important messages, and we'll be back with side A of the Music for 18 Musicians as a special treat for all of you listening out there on CFCR 90.5 FM. We'll be right back. 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
0: 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In the second half of the program, we are now going to listen to the first side of Music for 18 Musicians, which is the piece Pulse and sections 1-4. And as we will go together on this listening journey, pay attention to the slow variations that come and appear and repeat and fade and morph into other themes by these 18 musicians on violin, cello, voice, piano, maracas, mallet instruments, clarinets, bass clarinet. This music is really beautiful, of course, but a lot of techno and electronic wouldn't really be there without this innovation of what he did here. But he's indebted, of course, to a lot of West African music that he's inspired by, with repeating phrases and polyrhythms that intertwine. And then he brought it into a American classical world. Because we're all connected, we're all people. And here's what it sounds like. This is Steve Reich, as a celebration of his 90th birthday. We are hearing Pulse sections 1-4 from Music for 18 Musicians on Soft Breeze Radio. Enjoy.

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This has been Steve Reich with Music for 18 Musicians, sections 1 through 4, including the Pulse section at the start, played off of the 1978 ECM record, Side A. It was Steve Reich's 90th birthday just this past weekend, so figured it'd be a good chance to celebrate his work on the show. But if you're just tuning in and you wanted to hear the whole thing, you can hear it again on the CFCR archive at cfcr.ca, or you can also still donate to FEmphasis. 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I always have pictures of the artwork of all the albums you play and links to hear them again on Bandcamp, purchase them there if they're live on those websites, as well as the Mixcloud and CFCR archive. So thanks for listening. We'll be back next week with another edition of the show. And we will finish off this section of Music for 18 Musicians here on Soft Breeze. Thanks for listening. Have a good night.

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0: You want to be a CFCR host, huh? You think you've got what it takes to inform and entertain the fine people of Saskatoon? You think you'll be the ruler of the airwaves? You think you're something special? Well, cool. That's great. 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Now, drop or give me 20. Or don't. I don't know. I'm not your boss. You do what you want.
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0: 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Are you the type that always knows what's going down and where it's going to happen? 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
1: 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We are grateful for the opportunity to serve our community on this land.
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0: Hi, this is CFCR Program Director Jay Allen. Are you the type that always knows what's going down and where it's going to happen? 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
1: CFCR acknowledges that we broadcast from Treaty 6 territory, the homeland of the Cree and Métis Nations, and the traditional territories of the Dene, Soto, Dakota, Lakota, and Nakota. We pay our gratitude to the First Nations and Métis people who have called this ancestral land home for generations and whose histories, languages, and cultures continue to influence our community. On a foundation of reconciliation, recognition, and respect, CFCR is committed to reaffirming relationships with one another and to establishing new ones.
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0: you want to be a CFCR host, huh? You think you've got what it takes to inform and entertain the fine people of Saskatoon? You think you'll be the ruler of the airwaves? You think you're something special? Well, cool. That's great. You see, here at CFCR, we're always looking for a few good folks. New hosts to keep what we do here as fresh and vital as it can be. If you're interested in being the next recruit, head over to cfcr.ca and fill out the online application. It's just that easy. Now, drop or give me 20. Or don't. I don't know. I'm not your boss. You do what you want.
1: 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We recognize and respect their enduring connection to this land, which has been a site of gathering, culture, and tradition for thousands of years. We are committed to amplifying Indigenous voices and stories and to fostering relationships rooted in respect and understanding as we work towards reconciliation. We are grateful for the opportunity to serve our community on this land.
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0: 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Are you the type that always knows what's going down and where it's going to happen? 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

0: You want to be a CFCR host, huh? You think you've got what it takes to inform and entertain the fine people of Saskatoon? You think you'll be the ruler of the airwaves? You think you're something special? Well, cool. That's great. You see, here at CFCR, we're always looking for a few good folks. New hosts to keep what we do here as fresh and vital as it can be. If you're interested in being the next recruit, head over to cfcr.ca and fill out the online application. It's just that easy. Now, drop or give me 20. Or don't. I don't know. I'm not your boss. You do what you want.
1: CFCR acknowledges that we broadcast from Treaty 6 territory, the homeland of the Cree and Métis Nations, and the traditional territories of the Dene, Soto, Dakota, Lakota, and Nakota. We pay our gratitude to the First Nations and Métis people who have called this ancestral land home for generations and whose histories, languages, and cultures continue to influence our community. On a foundation of reconciliation, recognition, and respect, CFCR is committed to reaffirming relationships with one another and to establishing new ones.
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2: 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We are grateful for the opportunity to serve our community on this land.
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1: At CFCR, we acknowledge that we are broadcasting from the traditional territory of the Cree, Dene, Soto, Dakota, Lakota, and Nakota nations, and homeland of the Métis. We recognize and respect their enduring connection to this land, which has been a site of gathering, culture, and tradition for thousands of years. We are committed to amplifying Indigenous voices and stories and to fostering relationships rooted in respect and understanding as we work towards reconciliation. We are grateful for the opportunity to serve our community on this land.
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4: 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We honor the deep ties these communities have to this land, and we acknowledge the enduring significance of their cultures, languages, and histories. 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
12: October is Women's History Month in Canada, a time to celebrate women and girls of the past and present. October 11th is the International Day of the Girl Child, a day to uplift the voices and leadership of girls, champion their rights, and reflect on the challenges they face, and a day which is recognized worldwide thanks to Canadian efforts. And October 18th is Persons Day, the anniversary of the historic decision in the 1929 Persons case, when Canada's highest court of appeal acknowledged that women were included in the legal definition of persons. Though it was a longer fight to extend this recognition to women of all backgrounds. At CFCR, we're taking time this month to acknowledge the girls and women in our lives, and we urge you to do the same.
13: 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My name is Glenn. I'm here till 8, as I am every Wednesday. we are going to kick off with a local electronic artist called Ursa. This song's called Holmavik.

0: TCU Place is proud to present Brent Butt on October 16th. Saskatchewan's own Brent Butt is one of Canada's funniest people.
1: Starting to feel my age. I only have two kinds of hairs right now. The kind that say, hey, let's turn gray. And the other kind that say, nah, we're just going to go.
0: From his early days in comedy clubs to the incomparable Corner Gas, feature films, a best-selling novel, and more, Brent Butt loads the screen and stage with prairie-born humor. 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
4: 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I'm Glenn, here till 8, every Wednesday, 6 to 8. I got up early this morning. I always get up early these days. Yeah, rather early. But anyway, I have a weather report for you. Outside, it is 1 degree centigrade. Today, we're looking for a high of 17. It will be sunny, wind becoming west, 30 kilometres an hour, gusting to 50 late this morning. High of 17 and sunny. Tonight, increasing cloudiness this evening. Winds from the west at 20 kilometres an hour, becoming light near midnight. Overnight low tonight is plus 5. Thursday, the 8th of October. Clearing in the morning, a high of 17 and a mixture of sun and cloud. Thursday night, overnight, will be cloudy and a low of plus 7 degrees centigrade. So, yes, it's cooling off. The leaves are falling. I do like the yellow leaves on the trees. So bright and colourful. So let's be thankful for what we have. It looks really nice right now, all the trees. Okay, enough of that. Before the break, I played 6 songs. I started off with local artist from Saskatoon, Ursa. A song called Holmovic from the one and only album called Prism System. So if you're listening, Ursa, I wouldn't mind hearing another one. I think it's been 10 years since that one was released. Not that I know anything about making music, but yeah,

After that, we had Hannah Georges from Vancouver, BC, with a song called Home from her last album, which is called I'd Be Lying If I Said I Didn't Care. And last but not least, we had a marvellous song from a band called Interpol. It's the title track of their new album, which is called This Mirror Weighs a Ton. Such a great song. I've been playing it a lot in the last few weeks. But what I like about this album is it's like they're going back a bit to the third or fourth album. You know, it seems like this one is better than the last two or three. And I highly recommend it if you like Interpol. I'll use a Canadian phrase here. It's a banger. Okay, so let's get on with some more music in a mellowish set there. So, let's switch things up a little bit, shall we? This is a band from London, England, called Elastica. It's called Waking Up, here on CFCR 90.5 FM. Saskatoon's one and only most marvellously lovely jubbly excellent station, CFCR 90.5 FM. Here's Elastica.

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4: Welcome back. It's 7:02. Welcome back to Green Eggs and Ham for this Wednesday, the 7th of October, 2026. Just a reminder, 28th of October is the deadline for all of the grand prize draws. So if you're still thinking about making a donation, it's never too late. And you can get your hands on some of those prizes. I fancy the pizza one myself. Well, the pizza, but not the gaming party. Or the half restaurant. $800 in... $800 in cards for the half restaurant. Down at the old art gallery. The Remy Mullen, no less. Okay. It's still 1 degree outside. We're looking for 17 and sunny today. That's the forecast. The skies are looking that way. I can see orangey red sky in the distance. So I think it's going to be a nice day. So if you sit in the sun and it's 17, it'll feel a little bit warmer. And I'm thinking, how many weeks away are we from the first snowfall? Yeah. That's all I'm saying. We played 8 songs before the break. We had 3 in a row from London bands, London, England bands. first one was called Waking Up. The song was called Waking Up from Elastica, from their self-titled debut album. After that, we had The Go Team with Huddle Formation from their debut album called Thunder Lightning Strike. And after that, another London, England band called Muertos, which means dead. And the song was called Spin from their album Suck It Up. After that, we had another English band called Icy Orange. They're from Swindon in Wiltshire in the West Country, in the west part of England. The song was called Crowfield from their album Pining for Apollo. I just discovered that band recently. And after that, I played another band I just discovered recently called Icy Orange. Hold on, I'm getting mixed up here. Sorry. The second band was called Speed of Light, and they're from Santa Monica, California. And the song was called Inch by Inch. I don't think they've released an album yet, so that was a single. After that, we had White Lung from Vancouver, one of my favourite bands. And it was a song called Paradise from their album of the same name. Then we had Toronto, Ontario's Death From Above 1979 with a new single of theirs called Private Lives. They've got a new album coming out soon. That's what they tend to do. Release a few songs here and there. And then release an album. And last but not least, we had a band called The Kills. They are from Los Angeles / London, England. And the song was called Kingdom Come from the album God Games. Bit of a rock set, that last one. So what are we going to do on this one? I don't know. I haven't decided yet. Let's play another band from London, England, seeing as we played a few already. This is a band called Ad Entuex, and it's called All Night Lazy, here on CFCR 90.5 FM, Saskatoon's one and only marvellous community radio station here in the city of Saskatoon, Saskatchewan, Canada. Here is Ad Entuex.

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6: Welcome back to Green Eggs and Ham, Part 1 for this Wednesday, the 7th of October, 2026. Yes, the world is in chaos. I was going to talk about something, but I don't think I will. I want to keep the mood light. We played 5 songs of the electronic variety before the break. We kicked off with All Night Lazy from Ed Entoix from their album Loud Like Nature. They're from London, England. After that, we had Duchesses from Montreal with a song called Inertia, Part 3 from their third album called Science Nouvelle. After that, we had an artist from Indianapolis, Indiana called Adam J. A techno master, I like to call him. The song was called Negative Drag from the Negative Drag EP. After that, another Montreal band called Blue Hawaii with My Best Friend's House from the My Best Friend's House EP. And last but not least, we had Chrome Sparks featuring Emma Louise. Chrome Sparks is from New York City, and it was the title track of his new album, which came out last month, called Ball of Light. Marvellous. Okay, I'm going to play a song I've been trying to play for a few weeks. Sometimes I have songs left over. I've had this one left over for a few weeks, so I'm going to play it right now. I think. Yes, I have to load it first, though. Pardon me. Occasionally I play CDs, and I think the reason I play CDs is because the sound quality is much better than the computer. Anyway, so this band are from Regina. I don't think they exist anymore. They're called Westport Murders. And this song is called Smash the Bottle.

That was a band called Elita there from a place called Cupids in Newfoundland. The song was called Dream of You from the EP Bloodsucker. Before that, we had The Wet Secrets from Edmonton, Alberta, with a song called The Final Curtain for a Drama from the Tyranny of Objects LP. Before that, we had Toronto, Ontario's Hot Garbage with a song called Mystery from their album Precious Dream. Before that was The Cramps with a song called Sado County Auto Show from the album Flame Job. They're from New York City, if you didn't know. And we kicked off with Regina's Westport Murders with a song called Smash from an EP of the same name. A self-titled EP, I meant to say. Okay, I have time for a couple of more songs, I think. Here's a band from Mexico City. They're called Bondre. And this song is called Pila Social, which means social stack.

There was a band from Brisbane, Australia, called The Greats. It was called Unstain from their album Dream Team. Before that, we had Bondre from Mexico City with a song called Pilar Social, which means social stack, from their last album, came out last year, called Midnight. I have time for one more song. And I'm going to play the wonderful Toronto band July Talk. It's called When You Stop, from their album Remember. Never before. Take care out there. Enjoy the day. It's supposed to be sunny, 17 all day. Not 17 all day, but sunny all day. Take care of yourself. Cheers. Here's July Talk.

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7: Hey, good morning, everybody. This is Fabian Minima. I'm so happy to be here with you guys. I'm here for 2 hours till 10 a.m. for Green Eggs and Ham, the second half of this Wednesday's every other week for me. I'm glad you guys are tuned in. 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

how great Blake Mills off his Ho-Hum album. We're going to keep this set going. We're going to play Fade Away by the Bodines. Such a great tune. You're listening to Green Eggs and Ham. Good morning, Geneva. I know you're listening. Be careful out there. We're going to take a short break after this one and be back with some more programming right away on Green Eggs and Ham. 90.5 CFCR FM.

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7: CFCR acknowledges that we broadcast from Treaty 6 territory, the homeland of the Cree and Métis nations, and the traditional territories of the Dene, Soto, Dakota, Lakota, and Nakota. We pray our gratitude to the First Nations and Métis people who have called this ancestral land home for generations and whose histories, languages, and cultures continue to influence our community. On a foundation of reconciliation, recognition, and respect, CFCR is committed to reaffirming relationships with one another and to establishing new ones.
8: Welcome back to the program, everybody. This is Fabian. I'm here till 10 a.m. Happy to be here with you guys. You're halfway there through this week, and the Thanksgiving weekend is here. And is there a more exciting time of the year? I know Christmas is pretty big for a lot of folks, but I really like Thanksgiving. There's a lot of things going on that I really dig, including the turkeys, the family time. The weather I find very appealing. I don't find it too hot. I don't find it too cold. If you think you can get outside and see beautiful colors on the hiking trails, go down by the river, be careful. Go in groups and enjoy that. Yeah, it's going to be a good one this weekend too. Lots of great stuff coming to the Saskatoon. I'm going to tell you guys about that in a little bit. But I just wanted to let you know that this hour of Green Eggs and Ham is brought to you by the UFCW 1400. The UFCW 1400 Union has existed since 1979 and today is one of the largest ever expanding and respected unions in the world, with 1.4 million members throughout North America and 6,000 of which are located here in Saskatchewan. UFCW stands to improve the lives of workers, families, and communities. UFCW 1400, we have your back. So if you need a union, you know where to go. Go to cfcr.ca. We'll give you all the details on that stuff. Ask any question you want. You want to host a show? Ask us. We'll help you. Want to make a donation to F Emphasis? Ask us and we'll tell you. It's worth it. You get entered into these great grand prizes. If you've already paid your pledges, you're just sitting there waiting. You're just wringing your hands together, just wondering, what prize am I going to win? Because there's a lot of prizes. And if you go to cfcr.ca, we'll tell you all about those too. I'm not going to run you through the whole gamut. I might talk a little bit about the Paradox Pizza Prize, because my God, do I ever want that? It's a VR Matrix game, and then you get, for 20 people, and then you get pizza from Paradox. It's absolutely a brilliant, brilliant prize. Okay, here's what we played in that last set. We played a Bodine's track called Fade Away, which is what we closed the set off with, which is a great tune. Kenny Aronoff from John Cougar. He plays with a ton of different people, Kenny does. He played in Ringo Starr's band for a little while. Tours with the Bodines, and they're still performing. They don't have their original drummer, but they are still performing, and they're a great band. Before It Fell, from Blake Mills off his Ho Hum record. Blake is one of those California, young California guys who plays incredible Telecaster guitar. He's just got such

It doesn't matter. I found that record, and it was, I ended up finding it right before I went on a really, really long walk. And I didn't know that the record was out, and I didn't know that it had been, I guess, purchased on my, I guess I bought it and didn't, I had forgotten about it. I ended up discovering it and then went for this super long walk. At this time of year, this would have been 8, 9 years, whenever the album was released. And oh my God, if you haven't heard that whole deluxe edition of The Waterfall by My Morning Jacket, it is an absolute trip. It's a great, great, great record. And if you like the idea of like demo songs at the end of an album where the band shares all these little inside tracks, that album has all that stuff on it. It's so, so good. Bound for Glory by the Tedeschi Trucks Band kicked us off their Bound for Glory album. Remember when they came here a few years back? Tedeschi Trucks? Wouldn't that be something if Jazz Fest could get that for us? Holy smokes. Be a fun one. I can tell you that for free. Here's Johnny Blue Skies on Green Eggs and Ham, 90.5 CFCR FM. My son Angus and his mom drove out to go check Sturgill out in Colorado a few weeks ago. Got to see a Broncos game, got to see an Avs game. What a great trip. Here it is, boys.

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A quick look at what's happening in our community. 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
3: 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It's going to be 17 degrees today and sunny, 17 and sunny tomorrow. Drops a little bit Friday and Saturday, a little bit of rain, 15 and 9 respectively, 6 degrees on Sunday, 8 degrees on Monday. So it does start to cool down a little bit, get a little cloudier, but, you know, still very nice outside. So get out there when you can. It's 6 degrees right now. It's really warmed up over the last hour or so. Let's go through what we played in that last set. Now, I kicked it off with The Way I Feel by Gordon Lightfoot. I think that's what I did first. Anyways, that's a great tune, and I actually discovered that soon. I mean, I like Gordon Lightfoot. I like Gordon Lightfoot, but I'm not what you would call like a massive fan of Gordon Lightfoot. But I do love a lot of the stuff he does. But this was a version of this song that I'd heard from an artist called Jonathan Wilson, an American artist, who I've talked about before on different programs, and he covered this song from Gordon Lightfoot, and they did such a great job. It's just got a real jammy feel. It's got modern equipment. In the sense that it's still recorded with vintage instruments and amps, but it's, you know, current. So it's a real nice way to hear the different production types of a great song, and they're both great. That was called The Way I Feel off the Gordon Lightfoot album, The Way I Feel. Stay on That by Johnny Blue Skies, Mutiny After Midnight, of course, Sturge Hill Simpson, Cry Tough by Nils Lofgren from the E Street Band fame. Nils is one of my favorite Strat players around. The Sadies with Barbarossa. This is off their first album, and man, those guys had energy. You know, I miss that four piece. I really miss those guys. I'm glad that the rest of the members are still touring lots. We get lots of opportunity to see them. So when you do get a chance, go and see them. After the Gold Rush by Neil Young. And we closed off that set with Hawksley Workman's It's a Drug off his Los Manalicious album. He's coming to Saskatoon October 22nd to the Broadway Theater. If you haven't got tickets to that, you should. It's going to be a great show. I'm sure of that because I like that guy a lot. He's a real talented guy. Should we keep going here? You're halfway through your work week, guys. You got Thanksgiving weekend coming up. It's going to be a fantastic weekend. You got 2 more days of work. You can just, get your jobs done and then go enjoy your off time. You get a couple of days off, an extra day off at least this weekend. So enjoy that. 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
7: 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When the Weight Comes Down by the Tragically Hip was the track we closed that last set off with off their second full-length album Up to Here. Into Your Lungs from Hey Rosetta, Red Heart, that track. That's just a great record. And they're on tour again. There's some chatter about possibly going out to Montreal to see that band, Hey Rosetta, which would be great because they're one of my favorite. Keith Richards' Take It So Hard, a song written by him and drummer Steve Jordan off his Talk Is Cheap album. The band with Chess Fever, coincidentally, they're coming Sunday, October 25th. There's a last waltz sort of situation happening at the basement. And it's called Chess Fever, and it's got some of Saskatoon's best musicians involved. And I'm not sure if it's sold out yet, but you can check it out. It's called Chess Fever at the Basement, Sunday, October 25th. That'll be a great show. And we played Mandolin Rain by Rod Stewart off his Every Picture Tells a Different Story. Great track by Rod, of course. One of Britain's finest blues and rock singers. I guess a balladeer now. Singing all the soft stuff. Good for him, making good dough. If you follow it all along with me on social media or radio, you know I do this show every second Wednesday and I love it. It's fun. But every Friday I also host a show called Diversion Radio, which is just a open music, open chat, pop culture. We try to talk about lots of things. But last Friday I was so very lucky because I had the department heads in for an interview. And if you haven't heard it, which you may have missed it if you were out having dinner downtown or something, you can catch it on CFCR's website. Just go to the Schedule and Archives tab, scroll down to the show that you want to hear, click on it, and there'll be an archive. I think it's 4 weeks of archives. But if you want to hear from the people in the department heads, and I think you should, because that band is just great. And I'm going to play a track from theirs off their brand new album, Supersonic Jet Bomber Propulsion. Nailed it that time. And they're performing October 23rd. At Somewhere Else Pub and Grill. And you need to go out and support the pub, of course, so we can keep live music going, but you need to go and support the bands that are performing that night. And the department heads will be closing the night with just dynamite rock and roll music. I could try to explain it to you, but I don't know if I'd be able to do a good enough job. So I'm just going to let it, I'm going to let it roll for you guys. This is Photosynthesis off their album, Supersonic Jet Bomber Propulsion. The department heads on Green Eggs and Ham, 90.5 CFCRM. This record will be available for sale at the show October 23rd at Somewhere Else Pub and Grill. Brand new music.

Hey, thanks a lot for tuning in, everybody. This is Fabian. I'll be back in a couple of weeks for Wednesday. I'll be back Friday night for Diversion Radio. November 6th, we have Whitney Graves coming in. Again, if you want to hear that archived interview with the department heads, hit the cfcr.ca website. 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It's a great story, and they're great people, and the music is dynamite. And don't forget to go check them out October 23rd at Somewhere Else Pub and Grill. Thanks for tuning in.

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1: Good morning. Welcome to the every second Wednesday version of So Many Roads here in 90.5 CFCR, your community radio station here in Saskatoon. My name is Guy Edlund. I'm your every second Wednesday host. And over the next couple of hours, as I do every second Wednesday, I'll be bringing you my version of folk, country, and blues. Lovely, bright, sunshiny day out there. Looks like a high of 17 tomorrow, 15 Friday, then starts to cool down, probably get a little bit more like October weather starting Saturday and Sunday. Anyways, get out and enjoy the weather while we have it. It'll change soon enough. One of the beauties of having this lovely radio station in town is we play a whole bunch of music that is coming up in town. And stuff that you wouldn't hear on regular commercial radio, you will hear here. This next artist, Lloyd Spiegel, he is from Australia. He'll be coming back to town. He was here a few years ago. This is from an album he put out called Bakehouse Dozen. I don't know if that's an Australian term for baker's dozen, but anyways, he will be appearing at the Basement next Tuesday night, and I think the tickets are getting to be in short supply, so if you want to go, make sure you get tickets for this. This is a song that he did called All the Cats Are Grey.

That was Lee Harvey Oswald, a.k.a. Tom Wilson, also part of the Black Ian Rodeo Kings. It was an album he put out called Mohawk. It was called 40 Light Years Away. Before that, we had Ben Kaplan from Halifax, Nova Scotia. He put this album out called Birds with Broken Wings. That was a song called I've Got Me a Woman. And we started that set out with Lloyd Spiegel from his album Bakehouse Dozen. All Cats Are Grey, and Lloyd will be appearing at the Basement next Tuesday night. Let's go to something completely different right now. We're going to go to 1966. This is Nancy Sinatra's debut album called Boots. This is a song called Flowers on the Wall, which was originally done by the and written by one of the Statler Brothers, also back in 1966, and coincidentally, Rolling Stone ranked it the 116th on its 200 greatest all-time country songs ever. Anyways, Nancy Sinatra.

It's good to see you. I must go. I know I look a fright. And anyway.

0: That's a singer-songwriter from Toronto. His name is Reed Jameson. He put an album out called The Presley Sessions, of course, covering Presley, Elvis Presley tunes. That was him doing Too Much. Before that, we had brand new music by a band from Minneapolis, St. Paul. They're called Humbird. I found them on the American Music Association website thing that I get every week. Their latest album is called Morning When It Comes, a song called Make Believe. You'll hear more from them in coming weeks. We had Melissa Carper from California doing the title track from her album Born Dinya. And we had the Ducks in that. They are from Winnipeg covering Sting and the Police with Love is a Seventh Wave from 1985. We started that set out with Nancy Sinatra doing Flowers on the Wall, written by the Statler Brothers on her debut album called Boots. It was kind of a lot of songs in that set, but they were short. Anyways, you're listening to the Every Second Wednesday version of So Many Roads, here 90.5 CFCR, your community radio station. We just finished up our F-Emphasis fundraising drive. We haven't reached our goal yet, and it's not too late for you to give money and still get in on the great prizes, depending on your donation level. We got the great t-shirt that comes with it, and please give generously. It's an important thing to keep this station of ours that we're very lucky to have going here in Saskatoon. Anyways, speaking of getting money in, here's some messages from our sponsors, and we'll be back with more music in a couple minutes.
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0: Okay, we're back. In the process of doing my show last night, these guys showed up on my Facebook feed. His name is Ash Grunwald. He's from Australia. And he's got a buddy named John Teske. And Ash Grunwald is going to be playing in Regina in January. Maybe somebody will get ambitious and bring him up here as well. Good blues crew. Anyways, this is an album they put out called Push the Blues Away. This is John Teske and Ash Grunwald, a song called Hungry Heart. Hope you enjoy.

Tony Dittoro, also goes by Tony Guitaro. He was one of the movers and shakers with the band called Monkey Junk. I'm sure most of you in the blues world know that name. And Tony D will be appearing at The Basement next week, I think next Thursday night. It'll be a big blues week for The Basement. Lloyd's Beagle Tuesday night and Tony D on Thursday night. That album was called Electric Delta and a song called Modern Times. We had Lisa LeBlanc there. She's Acadian from New Brunswick. The album was called Highways, Heart Aches, and Time Well Wasted. A song called You Look Like Trouble, But I Guess I Do Too. I saw Lisa LeBlanc. Well, I saw her quite a few times. First time I was at the Capitol and some years ago. Then I saw her again when I was at the International Folk Alliance in Kansas City a few years ago. I was in this little hotel room and she was playing with her bass player. She did that song and there was this four people from Minneapolis sitting in front of me, and she finished the set with doing that song, and they turned around and they said, "Who the hell is that?" And I said, "She's a Canadian a young woman, and Lisa LeBlanc." And boy, they were blown away, and I was too. And we had started that set with John Teske and Ash Grunwald from an album called Push the Blues Away, a song called Hungry Heart. Let's slow it down a little. This is Laura Smith, also from the East Coast. This is from her self-titled album. Here's a song called Faceless Wonder.

Abigail LaPelle from British Columbia. That's an album from called Anniversary, Flowers in My Hair. We had before that from South Carolina, Iron and Wine. His name is Samuel Beam. The album's called Around the Well, Love Vigilantes, which has an interesting history. I first heard the song done by Oyster Band, but it was written by a guy named Bernard Summer of an English rock band called New Order. Always found it kind of haunting and loved the lyric. We had Rose Cousins in there from her album Stray Birds, covering Gordon Lightfoot, If You Could Read My Mind. And we started that set out with Laura Smith from her self-titled album, Faceless Wonder. 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We're going to take a quick message break, and then we'll be back with more music.

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The Comedy Pit, a showcase of clean stand-up comedy, hits Saskatoon's Art Bar on Thursday, October the 13th at 7 p.m. For tickets and more information, visit the comedypit.ca website. 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
5: 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It is greatly appreciated. I always play something local this time on my show, and of course today will be no different. I thought I would go to a group. I'm not sure they're performing anymore, but Rosie and the Riveters put out a couple albums, I think. This is one they put out called Good Clean Fun. Here's a song called Red Dress.

Petunia and the Vipers. From a single they put out, that was called Mercy. And Petunia and the Vipers will be appearing at Amigos a week from tomorrow, October 15th. They always put on a great show. Check that one out. Before that, we had the Misery Mountain Boys. They were a crew from Edmonton. This was a single they put out called Someone Stole My Peaches. And we started that set out with Rosie and the Riveters from their album Good Clean Fun, a song called Red Dress. Let's go now to Ricky Lee Jones from her self-titled album. Some of you might know this, some of you won't. I used to own a restaurant called Calories on Broadway. And I started it way back in the day. And one of my cook staff turned me on to Ricky Lee Jones and this album. And I've been a fan ever since. Here we are with her doing Danny's All-Star Joint.

0: That was Jim Burns from his album called My Walking Stick. I think it was from like 1990 or 2006, something like that. 2006. That was done by the producer, Black Hand Music. That's Steve Dawson's company, and he's got some great artists on his roster. That was a song called Old Rattler. We had Rita Charlie from her 1994 album, Just Getting Started, Heartbreak of the Week. And we started that set out with Ricky Lee Jones from her self-titled album, Danny's All-Star Joint. We're going to take a quick message break now and to pay some bills, and then we'll be back with the last half hour of the show.
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0: Okay, we're back. Let's get right to music. Mary Gauthier has brand new music out. Her latest album is called Reckoning. Here's a song called Soldier of Fortune.

That was the unmistakable voice of Harry Manx from an album called Isle of Man, and a song called Tijuana. Before they had brand new music by Joy Adolicon. She's from Arizona. Her latest album is called Hope's a Heavy Thing. That was a song called Togiam. We started that set with brand new music by Mary Goche. Her latest album is called Reckoning, and that was a song called Soldier of Fortune. Where are we at now? Let's go to, let's keep it Canadian. Let's go to Jerry Leger from an album he put out called Early Rider. Here's a song called Got Myself A-Thinkin'.

Cause you'll hear when it does. Cause you'll hear when it does.

That's music from Megan Nash. The song is called Coffee, from an album she put out called Soft Focused Futures. Before that, we had Adam Baldwin from an album he put out called Songs for the Parlor, covering Sheryl Crow, Strong Enough. And we started that set out with Jerry Leger from his album Early Riser. Got myself thinking. 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And I just wanted to remind this everybody, this past hour of So Many Roads is brought to you by Budnaris Auctioneering. 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Technically, the campaign is over, but we are still looking for money. I'm not sure we hit our goal yet. So please dig in. Give us a hand. I thought I'd close the show today with a song Murray McLaughlin from Best Of he put out called Songs from the Street. I usually play this once in the fall. Shout out to our farmers. Here's a farmer's song. Again, thanks for listening. I'll be back in a couple of weeks to do it again.

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My name is Charlie Hustle. Thank you so much for tuning in this Wednesday afternoon. We started things off with Nightcrawler by Bob James. Big shout out to Bob James, who embraced sampling when many of his contemporaries were staunchly against it. I'm sending this next set out to my sickly sweetheart. Get well soon. Let's see how many samples we can spot. This is Shamboozy by Bob James on CFCR 90.5 FM.

0: TCU Place is proud to present Brent Butt on October 16th. 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
1: Starting to feel my age. I only have two kinds of hairs right now. The kind that say, hey, let's turn gray. And the other kind that say, nah, we're just going to go.
0: From his early days in comedy clubs to the incomparable Corner Gas, feature films, a best-selling novel, and more, Brent Butt loads the screen and stage with prairie-born humor. 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
4: Howdy, folks. Thanks so much for tuning in. It is 1, 2, 3, 4 in the PM, and you are tuned in to the finest in funk, soul, rhythm, and beyond. Let me tell you what you heard in that first set. We started things off with Bob James, Shamboozy. Then it was Herb Alpert with Rise, the Late Night Tough Guy remix. Then it was Grover Washington Jr. and Bill Withers with Just the Two of Us. Then the Gaff remixing that up with Time With You. We heard Gladys Knight and the Pips with a lovely cover of Bill Withers with Who Is She and What Is She to You. Bill Withers was next with Grandma's Hands, and then a nice little blend and remix by Frieza Chin and Nick Bike, Tommy Richmond's Devil Is a Lie. We heard new Anderson .Paak and Corday with A Good Day. We heard Markski with Rashid Chappell with Back in the Day. Soul and Sunshine by Harvey and the Phenomenals. Then it was Anderson .Paak with Come Down. We heard Jean-Jacques Perry with EVA. Then it was Gangstar with Full Clip, the Nick Bike Heartbeat edit. And we finished things off with DJ Format, Cool and the Gangstar Generation. As we head into our second half, I'd like to extend a loving happy birthday to my better half, Alexandria. Happy birthday, you are a gift to me. This is Tony Joe White with Making Love Is Good For You on CFCR 90.5 FM.

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I'm Ella Wiernicka and I have an hour full of great classical music for your listening pleasure, so please do stay tuned.

Let us begin with a historical recording. Wilhelm Furtwängler lived between 1886 and 1954. He was the prominent German conductor whose every performance was hailed as superb by the critics. Here is the 1937 recording of Furtwängler conducting the Berlin Philharmonic Orchestra, and Gioachino Rossini's one of the most popular overtures, La Gazza Landra, The Thieving Magpie.

We started off with the 1937 recording of the Berlin Philharmonic Orchestra, conducted by the legendary Wilhelm Furtwängler, in Gioachino Rossini's La Gazza Landra, the Thieving Magpie Overture. Remaining in the world of opera for a little while longer, we have the aria of the title hero of the opera, Si Face, who was a famous Italian Baroque castrato singer, by Giovanni Porta, who lived between 1675 and 1755, revised later by Giuseppe Sellitto, who lived between 1700 and 1777. Ti parli nel seno speranza ed amore, let hope and love speak with you. In the role, Canadian Greek mezzo-soprano Mary Ellen Nessie, George Petru conducts Armonia Attini, Dimitris Vamvas on solo oboe.

Canadian-Greek mezzo-soprano Mary Ellen Nassy appeared in the role of Siface, the title hero of an opera by Giovanni Porta, revised by Giuseppe Sellitto, Ti parli nel seno speranza ed amore. George Petru conducted Armonia Artini. Dimitris Vamvas played solo oboe. 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To end the first part of this edition of the show, we have Michael Whalen. He is one of the most sought-after composers in the United States. He has scored over 650 TV and films and won an Emmy Award. Let's listen to his 1997 work, The Shadows of October, performed by the Janáček Philharmonic Orchestra and clarinetist Mitchell Estrin. Dennis Bork conducts. Afterwards, a few messages from friends and sponsors of CFCR and more great music coming your way in the second part of the show.

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4: 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I'm Ella Wiernicka. I would like to start with a Sephardic ballad. Sephardim are Jewish people who trace their ancestry to the Iberian Peninsula, Spain and Portugal, before their expulsion in the late 15th century. Many Sephardim traditionally spoke Ladino, a language blending Old Spanish with Hebrew, Aramaic and regional tongues. The words of their ballads reveal the suffering of their creators, and this is one of them. Entre las huertas pase Adano, a lovely maiden stood among jasmine bushes. Czech mezzo-soprano and percussionist Jana Levitova is joined by Vladimir Merta playing string instruments.

Czech mezzo-soprano Jana Levitova with Vladimir Merta on string instruments brought us Entre las Huertas Paseando, an old Sephardic ballad. From the 2026 release of Mozart's Piano Concerti, Jan Lisiecki plays Allegro, the first movement of Concerto No. 9 in E-flat major, Jeune Homme K271. Manfred Honeck conducts the Bamberger Symphoniker.

Canadian piano virtuoso Jan Liszicki played Allegro, the first movement of Concerto No. 9 in E-flat major, Jeune Homme, K271, by Wolfgang Amadeus Mozart, Manfred Honeck, conducted the Bamberger Symphoniker. 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Up next, we have Ukrainian countertenor Yuri Minenko singing Crude Furie degli Ordi Abissi from George Friedrich Handel's opera Circe. George Petru conducts Armonia Ateni.

Croix de Furie, Delior di Abissi, came from George Frideric Handel's opera Serse. We heard Ukrainian countertenor Yuri Minienko with Armonia Atini, conducted by George Petru. Phil Simmons lived between 1923 and 2024. He was a Canadian clarinetist, composer, bandleader, and educator. Plateaus was commissioned by the CBC in 1985. Here is an excerpt from Plateaus' Caribou Country Tone poem performed by the CBC Vancouver Orchestra under Mario Bernardi. And that will conclude this edition of the Classical Connection. So I'd like to take a moment and thank you very much for listening. Hope you enjoyed it. I'm Ella Wiernicka saying so long for now. Until next time. Bye for now.

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A quick look at what's happening in our community. Authors David Schultz and Audra Ballion are launching their second book, Horns of Shadow and Gold, in support of the Canada-Ukraine Foundation, launching event at Amazing Stories on 8th Street on 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
3: We seem to have completed the astronomical choreography to bring us to Wednesday, October 7th of 2026. We seem to have a little over 594-ish minutes left in it, which means it's time for me, WBRP in Saskatoon, coming to you live from the Ron Spitzeri On Air studio to bring you The Swing Shift from CFCR 90.5 FM. And I just noticed on the play sheet, too, it also reminds us that it's like 1,480,000 milliwatts. So there. And we're on the internet at cfcr.ca with who knows what watts. Okay. Up first, as is normal, the mandatory obligatory shuffle demons. We've worked our way up to track 4 of All In. This is Watch Your Step.

clap if you want to there at home. That was Carl Schwanick Jazz Ensemble in front of a live audience at the time. Hopefully everybody's still okay. And that album was 1 Plus 4. You heard the track entitled Looking for the Bright Side. Well, up next is the group called Alligator Pie, which has at least two of the Shuffle Demons in it. And this is from the album Swing Hard, Speak Easy. And the tune is It's All Good.

nose, honeysuckle rose. Oh, oh, oh, when you're passing by, flowers drooping.

0: Given the recent PWHL Hockey Night in Canada news, it seemed appropriate to play She Bop, A Century of Jazz Compositions by Canadian Women, the album by Mother of Pearl, and you heard them doing Dolores Claman's theme for Hockey Night in Canada. Prior to that one, Addie Brown from The Rules of the Game, you heard Honeysuckle Rose, her version, and then Alligator Pie, the whole band there doing Swing Hard, Speakeasy, and you heard them doing It's All Good. Okay, it is time for us to take a break, listen to some words from our sponsors and public service announcements, and then I shall return with the second quarter of the show.
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0: Get involved and you too can enjoy moseying through our jazz CD library here at CFCR, being able to pull out things like P.J. Perry and the Edmonton Symphony Orchestra, which is what you're going to hear next. It is Ballad Medley, A Song for Ruth, Sophisticated Lady, then Dear Old Stockholm.

Well, it's rare indeed that you hear French horn played on anything jazzy, but you heard one there backing up Holly Cole, some other musicians as well. That was her eponymous album. You heard Alley Cat's song, her version of that one. And prior to that, more French horn, I'm sure, in there with the ESO backing up PJ Perry on the ballad medley. All right, we are going to keep things going here on The Swing Shift with me, your host, WBRP in Saskatoon on CFCR 90.5 FM. And on the internet at cfcr.ca. And next up for the jazz, we have something from a compilation CD called Here Come the Boys, a Canadian crooner collection. And this is Vincent Wolfe and his version of You Just Don't Know.

0: Well, you heard Ray Downs on piano there, and he was backed up on drums by RJ Lane and on bass by Dave Young. That was from Ray Downs' album For You, E, and you heard his tune, Jaden. Prior to that one, Dan Durfer presents the Hummingbird Brigade. One of these days I'll learn to read. They have me filling a sheet here. It says Language of Broadcast, and I always think, English? Probably as close as I get. And the title of that track was Let's Roll. And we started off the Tree of Tunes with Vincent Wolfe singing in front of Bray on guitar and Kohler on bass. You heard them doing You Just Don't Know. Well, one thing we do know right now is that it's time for a break. We're going to listen to some words from our sponsors and some public service announcements, and then I shall return with the second half of the show.
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5: We at CFCR recognize that we operate on 36 territory, home to the Cree, Dene, Salto, Dakota, Lakota, and Nakota Nations, as well as the Métis Nations. This land has been a place of connection, knowledge sharing, and cultural expression for countless generations. We honor and respect the First Nations and Métis people who continue to shape and strengthen our community, and we remain committed to reconciliation through understanding, respect, and action.
0: All right, well, up next on The Swing Shift for this Wednesday, October 7th, 2026, we are going to kick things off with, the entire third quarter of the show is going to be things from the Saskatoon Public Library System, really the Regina one, by way of our local SPL. And this one's going to be Kuzo Dalula. This is by Nduduzo Makantini. From the album The Myth We Choose. You'll hear a couple in a row from that, and then on with more music.

wena galuzumana senza ngakhona ushaka udingane kapande ucetshwayo kadimizulu babezi inkosazane sezulu labo nomkhulwane unomhoyi ujaji oyemaya oshun siyathokoza kini nonke zindlondlo makhosi amakhulu.

That was Nick Cave on vocals. Flea's version of Wichita Lineman. Flea was on trumpet there. That was from the album Honora. And prior to that, two in a row from the album The Myth We Choose by Ndudozi Magantini. I'd give everybody a chance to work on their Zulu. That was Kuzo Dalula. That was the first one, and that was followed up by Mvangeni Kantu. All right, we are going to continue on here on The Swing Shift with me, your host, WBRP in Saskatoon on CFCR 90.5 FM and on the internet at cfcr.ca. And we are going to keep on going with the album you just heard from. And this is Flea's version of Willow Weep For Me.

0: Well, you just heard two in a row from Melissa Aldana's album, Fallin. The one you just heard was Las Rosas No Hablan, and who can blame them, because they're probably just trying to stay quiet, hope that maniac with the pruning shears goes away. And before that one, it was Imagenes. And the whole trio of tunes there was kicked off by Flea from her Honora album and her version of Willow Weep For Me. Okay, we are going to take a break here on The Swing Shift and listen to some words from our sponsors and some public service announcements, and then I shall return with the last quarter of the show.
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0: All right, we are going to kick off the last quarter of the show with, not mandatory, not obligatory, but always and forever welcome, Duke Ellington. And this is from the compilation CD on the OK label, the OK Ellington. This one is entitled Hot and Bothered, which is semi-appropriate to the weather we're having these days, 5 degrees Celsius above average. I'm sure that'll count as hot. Maybe you're still getting bothered by the mosquitoes. Otherwise, I don't think any of us are really complaining about the weather. All right. Away we go.

From their album Voice of Chunk, that was The Lounge Lizards. You heard One Big Yes. And prior to that one, Paul Lamoureux with his title track from the album Scenario. And we started off the trio of tunes with Duke Ellington Orchestra from the OK Ellington compilation CD. You heard Hot and Bothered. Okay, we are going to go into the final couple of tunes for this episode of The Swing Shift for Wednesday, October 7th of 2026. I have been your host, WBRP in Saskatoon, and will continue to be so here in the Ron Spitz area on air studio, coming to you from CFCR 90.5 FM and on the internet at cfcr.ca. And kicking off the last couple of tunes for the show, we are going to start with Art Ensemble of Chicago from their album Nice Guys. Here comes the tune entitled 597-59.

0: Ending off this edition of The Swing Shift, you just heard Clark Terry on trumpet out in front of the Oscar Peterson Trio doing a roundelay. And prior to that one, from the album Nice Guys, that was our Ensemble of Chicago with their tune 597-59. All right, well, that's it for me, except I should let you know that even though we have gone past the early bird draw deadline and the prizes have been drawn, you still have 3 weeks left to get in on the other grand prizes. And also, some gift certificates are still very much up for grabs. I noticed that, for instance, the sponsor of Canadian Waves, which comes up right after I start clicking the mouse, is still on the books with quite a few gift certificates. And the reason they're there is because they are nice things. They are $90 value, which means you must donate at least $225 to get one of those gift certificates for a 75-minute float. So keep that in mind. All right. As I mentioned, that is it for me. I hope to be back next week for the regular slot on Wednesday. And now it's time for Canadian Waves.
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2: 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We are broadcasting on Treaty 6 territory, homeland of the Métis. And I'm Shailen Nicole, and I'm going to be your host for the hour while we are playing all Canadian music. And I'm going to start the hour off with a track from Tennyson. It is a brother or sister duo from Edmonton, and I'm going to play their song, You, which I think is one of the absolutely cutest songs ever. And this is from their 2019 EP, Telescope. 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

From Edmonton, that was Charcoal Skies and their track The Homecoming from the 2018 double single release A-Side B-Side. Before that, we heard Paragon Cause from Ottawa, their track Drop Me In from the 2019 release Lies Between Us. And we started the hour off with You by Tennyson. Next up, I'm going to play Double Date with Death. They are from Montreal, and this is their track, Fluorescent. 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

0: From Hamilton, that was Capital with their track Queenstown from the 2019 release Dream Noise. Before that, we heard Vancouver's Herd in the Mountains, their track In the Meadow, and that's off of Will to Well, that was released in 2013. And we started that set off with Fluorescent by Double Date with Death. We are now going to take a quick break to hear from our sponsors, but don't you worry, because we'll be back with more Canadian music after that. 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
0: Welcome back. You're listening to Canadian Waves here on 90.5 CFCR. And if you're just tuning in, I'm Shailen Nicole, and I'm going to be playing all Canadian music for the hour. And I'm going to start the second half of the show off with a track from What. They are a group from Vancouver. This is their track Hands Free from the 2020 release Now. 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

from St. Catharines, Ontario. That was Windfall Found and their 2015 track Views from the album Pulling for the Heavens. Before that, we heard Blueberry Sunday from La Vie Quebec and their track What to Believe from their 2020 release Melancholic Afternoon. And we started the set off with Hands Free by What. Next up, I'm going to play Body Wash. They are from Montreal. This is their title track from their 2019 release Comforter. 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

from Thunder Bay. That was Pedestrian Lifestyle and their 2020 single Dirt's Song. And before that, we heard Comforter by Body Wash. All right, that is almost all of the time that I have with you folks. I am going to play one more track before I go. This is The Tourist Company, and they're from Vancouver. This is their track, All of You on the Good Earth, from the 2016 release Apollo. 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

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A quick look at what's happening in our community. Authors David Schultz and Audra Ballion are launching their second book, Horns of Shadow and Gold, in support of the Canada-Ukraine Foundation, launching event at Amazing Stories on 8th Street on Wednesday, October the 14th, with signing from 2 to 5 and a reception with book talk from 6 to 8 p.m. The Saskatoon Symphony Orchestra's book and music sale is coming back for 2 weekends with 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The sale is open from 10 a.m. to 6 p.m., October the 15th to the 18th and the 22nd to the 25th at the warehouse at 602B 51st Street East. 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
1: On Friday, October 9th, three of Manitoba's best bring a one-night-only evening of laughs a province over. 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
5: 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My name is Big Al, and this is The Buzz, our hour here on CFCR, where we like to talk about new music, music news, and things happening around Saskatoon. And I've got a little bit of everything, some new stuff for you, some shows to talk about. And I don't know, it's a fun day. It's nice fall release season, so there's a bunch of new music I'm excited about. This hour of The Buzz is brought to you by Shane's Surplus World. 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Follow them on Facebook, Instagram, and TikTok for all the latest finds. Shane's Surplus World, bringing the joy of surplus to Saskatoon. Thanks, Shane's, for sponsoring this hour of music. We're going to kick it off with a band, a local band with who had a release this year, Dawn Law. They are going to be playing on October 17th, which is next Saturday at Capital Music Club for a cancer fundraiser. They're calling it GED Fest, or it's celebrating the life of Gord Downie, who passed away from a sort of cancer. So there's going to be Phantom Power, which is a Saskatoon-based tragically hip cover band playing, as well as Dawn Law are going to be playing. And here's a track from them from their EP from earlier this year, Volume 1. This is Might Just Be.

That's the latest single from American band Spanish Love Songs, a single from them called Doom Tripping. That's off their upcoming album called Future Nausea that is out on November 6th. Stay tuned for that one. Before that was one from Ontario band Good Kid called Tea Leaves. That's off their album from this year called Can We Hang Out Sometime? And that set started with local band Don Law off their EP that came out earlier this year. You heard Might Just Be. They are going to be playing Capitol Music Club on October 17th with Phantom Power for a GED Fest, which is a cancer fundraiser focused around Gord Downie's birthday. So this Tragically Hip is Phantom cover. Phantom Power is Tragically Hip cover band. There we go, words. Next up, we're going to hear one from Edmonton band Hotel Mira. They have a pair of singles out now, and here is one of them. It's called Look Alive.

That was Alberta band New Rationals off their new album. Thank you for your best years. That was the track We Danced. Before that was a single from Winona Forever called Inside Joke. And that set started with Hotel Mira from Edmonton with Look Alive, a pair of new singles that they just recently put out. Thanks for listening to this first half of The Buzz on 90.5 FM CFCR. I'm going to send you into the little ad break with this one from Palmyra. They have an EP out called Cheap Beer, and this is a track from it. This is Guilty.

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6: 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So looking forward to some upcoming shows coming up very quickly. There's definitely some this weekend. I mean, over Thanksgiving, there's a couple. Hear about those in a second, but I'm very excited about next weekend. There is like stuff to do every night. Great shows Friday, Green Room, you got Dumb Crush coming through. You also have Wolf Willow playing Amigos, depending on your preference for music. But the one that I'm very excited for, it's a Sunday night show on October 18th at the Green Room. We have Status Non-Status and By Divine Right coming through town, and they're playing with local legends Deep Archive. Next Sunday, October 18th at the Green Room on 2nd Ave. You can catch these guys. This is By Divine Right, one off of their 2001 album, I think. Good Morning Beautiful. This is Stella Heart Ocean.

That was a new one from the band Smush, which is an interesting journey. They started in 2022 in Vancouver, but have migrated their way to Brooklyn and are doing pretty well for themselves. Their 2024 album, If You Were Here, I'd Be Home Now, is pretty damn.

and good, and that was their latest single called Milkweed Butterfly, the band Smush. Before that was Quebec band The Carringtons. Off their new album, The Reunion, you heard Unbound. And before that one was Montreal band Les Shirley. Off of their new album, Hail Mary, you heard the track Bad News. And that set started with By Divine Right, a track from them called Stella Heart Ocean. They are going to be coming through town on October 18th, a Sunday night show at the Green Room. And they've got Status Non-Status and a Deep Archive playing with them. I caught Status Non-Status a couple years ago at Sled Island, and they were phenomenal. So be there, please. It's going to be a great show. Next up, I've got one. We're going to slow things down a little bit. There's this band called Simple Socks. They are based out of Toronto. It's the solo project of this artist, Iggy San Pablo. And it's nice, it's chill, but I just felt myself like loving the beat of this song and just kind of like the groove to it. This is a track called Training Wheels from Simple Socks.

Thank you.

All right. That was a fun one. I really like that one. That like the low end, the drums at that, the end of that one. That was Heaven for Real from Nova Scotia with a new single called What Are You Doing? Before that was Simple Socks from Toronto with a track called Training Wheels from their EP called Joanna Drive. Thanks for listening to this hour of music on CFCR 90.5 FM. This was The Buzz. Hopefully I gave you some new music to check out. 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Follow them on Facebook, Instagram, and TikTok and find everything you could want, including a great deal. Heck yes. Well, I'll leave you with one more on my way out the door. A nice little bluegrass number from The Night Stands. They are going to be putting out an album and they're having the release show at the Green Room this Friday, October 9th. They've got Ollie Eldrick opening up for them, who is also a fantastic country artist. Here's a track of theirs. This is Kookanoosa from The Night Stands. I will catch you later, Saskatoon.

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9: 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We have a very special radio program that recognizes the work of over 25 years in community health and development initiatives with Canada and Mozambique. We are fortunate that a special Mozambican team has visited here, and Ruta in Argentina, Horacio in Tanda, talked about the history of it, the joint history between Mozambique and Canada, and the commitment to good community health and development.